0: when it's needed to call emergency services. Hopefully the survivor gets themselves safe, and then they keep our safe phone forever, so it becomes their primary phone, which of course would be on at all times, like anyone else's phone.
1: If you or someone you know is in need of help, call Lifeline at 13 11 14. A new course designed by Australian researchers is helping older Australians identify real from fake online. It comes as 38% of Australians have admitted to believing AI content was real. The 60-minute fact-checking course designed by media researchers is already having an effect. A report by the University of Canberra found literacy levels were improved after the class by 23%, regardless of participants' backgrounds and political beliefs. It had the biggest impact on people who were older, living in a regional area, less educated and culturally and linguistically diverse. And a memorial for the aviators who died in an army helicopter crash near Queensland has been unveiled 3 years on from the tragedy. Captain Daniel Lyon, Lieutenant Maxwell Nugent, Warrant Officer Joseph Laycock and Corporal Alexander Nags were killed in 2023 when their Taipan chopper crashed into waters off Queensland's Whitsunday Islands during Exercise Talisman Sabre. Their loved ones joined Queensland's Governor at Airlie Beach yesterday for the official unveiling of a memorial commemorating the men's lives. Alan Miles from Operation Pilgrimage Group explained the significance of the memorial to Nine.
2: This will be like the place of homage. It's people will come here because they don't have a grave.
1: And taking a look at sport, Australian sprinter Cam McAvoy has dominated the 50-metre freestyle final in Glasgow, breaking the Commonwealth Games record and winning gold. McAvoy, who broke the world record in March, was the only finalist to crack 21 seconds as he led home an Australian medal sweep. And meantime, Formula One champion Lando Norris has won the Hungarian Grand Prix, marking McLaren's first victory of the season, while Mercedes' Kimi Antonelli extended his overall lead to 50 points. Red Bull's Max Verstappen was second, with Antonelli third, after a likely McLaren 1-2 yesterday evaporated when Australian Oscar Piastri pulled over with a mechanical failure 14 laps from the end.
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4: Thank you very much to the news team for that bulletin. We'll have an update for you at 11 o'clock. All right, now for a quick look at the weather for Launceston and the surrounding districts for this hour. We're expecting a maximum temperature of 15 degrees today for Lonnie. A cloudy day, high chance of showers most likely this evening. Winds north to northwesterly, 20 to 30 kilometres. The possible rainfall today is 3 mil. Chance of any rain is 80%. The fire danger is rated at moderate. The sun protection is not recommended. So we're heading towards 15 degrees for Lonnie today. And the temperatures for the listening area as we speak. We have Cressy sitting on 10.9 degrees. The Launceston Airport 1 degree higher at 11.9. Lowhead currently 13.6 degrees. And here in Launceston City, we're sitting on 13.4 degrees. Well, it's a very good morning to you all, and welcome to the Mornings With program for today. Monday the 27th of July. Where's the year flying? Yeah, okay. I'm Gary Pengelly. I'm in the chair for the next 2 hours, so I hope you can stay with me, and I might bring that track forward a little for Ben. He said he's going to listen in for a new newbie that I've got today. But for now, I'd like to thank Chris, Belinda and Peter for presenting the examiner readings this morning, and also to Ben out there on his way home. And thank you all very much for your efforts this morning. All right.
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4: All right, without further ado, I'm going to open the program this morning with a track by Dean Martin, and this is A Return to Me.

0: Thank you, Mr. Martin. Dean Martin there, opening the program with Return to Me. And I'm not sure if Shirley's listening, but I know she likes the Marty Robbins version of that one. He sings it in Spanish. So hope you like that one, Shirl. I was sort of thinking of you while it was playing. All right, we've got 9 minutes past 10 o'clock here at the park, and time for a message for a sponsor.
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0: Yeah, save the last dance for me from Mr. Smooth, Michael Bublé. We've got 13 and a half minutes past 10 o'clock here at City Park Radio. The Australian Transplant Games is one of Australia's most inspiring sporting events, and they are coming to Launceston at the end of September. And now, the organising committee is looking for volunteers to assist with the smooth running of the games, from swimming to pickleball and athletics to pétanque. There's a sport to fit all levels of fitness for transplant recipients. But they need some help to make the game successful. If you have any experience in running sporting events or in general hospitality, you are encouraged to register now. Head for the website, Australian Transplant Games, that's all one word, .com. 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And click the Get Involved button. And if you are a transplant recipient, don't forget to be part of the Games, a celebration of life, the Australian Transplant Games here in Launceston in September. A message there from our community diary. All right, we're going to, I better play a sponsor. It's June now. Almost 15 minutes past.
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0: Okay, Ben, I'm not sure whether you go nine eyes this morning, but I promised you I would play this track. But I had it queued up in the second half of the program, but anyway, we'll have a listen to it together. I don't know whether anyone else is listening, but I hope you are, Ben. All right, our curiosity here. Cage the Elephant is an American rock band formed in 2006 in Kentucky. They moved to London in 2008. They specialise in alternative rock, indie rock, psychedelic rock, garage rock, punk blues, post-punk, and they're still active. So I've got to confess, I hadn't heard of them until just recently, but the track I'm going to play today for everyone to have a listen to on the Mornings With program is No Rest for the Wicked. We've got 16 minutes past 10 here at the park. Hope you like this one.

0: Yeah, the late great Tina Turner there, and Steamy Windows. Before Tina, we had that American rock band, residing in the UK now, but they go by the name of Cage the Elephant. The track was No Rest for the Wicked, so I hope you like that one, Ben. Yeah, all right. 23 and a half minutes past 10 o'clock here at City Park Radio. 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

own corner, I walked up and down the street, looking for my Lula with that smile so nice and sweet. I'm not gonna hide it, my love just keeps on growing, 'cause she looks so good to me, whether she's coming

I've got to take a stand. So I wrote this little letter and I give it to the postman. It said, baby, please call me, please drop me a line. Come on, throw an old dog a bone, I need to know.

Yeah, 29 and a half minutes to 11 o'clock here at City Park Radio. That was Keb Moe, and he was singing for us, Lulaloo. Before Keb, we had Wanda Jackson there with Let's Have a Party. All right, moving right along. We're going to go now to... this is a fun little track, always was, always will be, I think. This is Melanie and Brand New Key, 29 minutes to 11.

0: Yeah, Melanie there, and Brand New Key. All right, what I was endeavouring to do was play this.
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0: And today's presenter for the Long Lunch program will be Chris Ball, immediately after the 12 o'clock news. Righto, now we're going to play, I think, a new song from an Australian performer. This is Sally Jane from over there in Esperance in Western Australia. This is her new track, Fishing Taught Me Patience. We've got just coming up to 25 minutes to 11. Actually, I've just better backpedal if I can.
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Yeah, Norah Jones and Billy Joe Armstrong there from the Foreverly album and Oh So Many Years. Great little track that. It's a great little album actually. It's yeah, they sound so much like the Everly Brothers, but you know, famous in their own right. Yeah, great little collection there. All right, and before Norah and Billy Joe, we had Sally Jane from Esperance in Western Australia with her new release, Fishing Taught Me Patience. Okie doke.

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1: 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Well, looks like there might be a line through that. 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Come along and enjoy in the community fun. Alrighty, another notice from our community diary. Alrighty, we're going to go to a little bit of blues now. This is Fiona Boys, and Australian blues performer. And the track I've chosen for today is Rowdy Blues. And the time now is 16 minutes to 11.

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0: Yeah, we've got 8 minutes to 11 o'clock here at City Park Radio. Played that one for Janny this morning. Can't take my eyes off you, David Campbell. Before David, we had a bit of blues, a bit of Aussie blues there with Fiona Boys and Rowdy Blues. All right, time to move on.
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1: Good morning, I'm Alyssa Delfs. The Leader of the Opposition says the Prime Minister should sit down with the President of the United States. It comes after the White House imposed 12.5% tariffs on Australia last week, claiming the nation is not doing enough to combat forced labour. Speaking to the ABC, Angus Taylor says more needs to be done.
2: If the Prime Minister should be sitting down with the President of the United States and say, this is not good enough. He needs to be clear to the President of the United States that this is an unacceptable thing to do with one of their very greatest friends and allies. But this Prime Minister, you know, he talks the big game and never delivers. He needs to sit down with the President and say, not good enough.
1: As Victoria's Premier faces a leadership challenge, just 4 months out from the state election, Jacinta Allen says she will fight for her job. There are reports factional power brokers within the state's Labor Party last night agreed Miss Allen had lost the support of a majority of the caucus. This morning, a delegation of Labor MPs met with Miss Allen to inform her of their decision. If she refuses to resign, Miss Allen's three-year tenure at the helm of the party could be challenged at a caucus meeting tomorrow. But today, Miss Allen wrote to Labor's State Secretary to ask that they prepare for a contested leadership ballot. SA's election is set for November 28, with Labor to try for a historic fourth term in government. The Royal Commission into Anti-Semitism and Social Cohesion will hear from Jewish charities and security experts today in Sydney. The inquiry has returned to the city from Melbourne, with leaders from the Jewish Communal Appeal to address the Commission's first session this morning. It's Donate Life Week, and advocates for organ donation are calling for more Australians to register as donors. New figures show 2,000 Australians are currently on transplant wait lists, with another 14,000 on dialysis for kidney failure, while one in five Australians are not currently registered donors.

0: Dr. Helen Opdam from the Organ and Tissue Authority says the decision is often left with family.
1: It's really tough for families if they don't know what their family member wanted. If you can be a donor at the end of your life, your family will be approached and be asked to agree to donation. Most families say yes to donation when their family member's registered, and particularly when they've had a conversation.
0: Two new cases of bird flu have been identified in South Australia over the weekend. It takes the total number of confirmed or presumed positive detections to 20 across the country. Two greater crested terns were found in Robe and Semaphore in SA and were confirmed positive for the H5N1 virus by the CSIRO on the weekend. Acting Chief Veterinary Officer Dr. Sam Hamilton says all of Australia's positive detections have been individual wild seabirds found in coastal locations, and there's no evidence of any mass mortality events or detections in poultry or agricultural systems. And researchers across the Tasman say rising numbers of deer are threatening native forests. David Cameron reports.
2: A University of Canterbury team say deer eat and damage young trees, harming regenerating forests. The bigger trees in old forests won't get replaced when they die. The researchers say that damages the homes of New Zealand's native wildlife and also leads to greater soil erosion and potential landslides. However, the team also acknowledged that deer are valued by many New Zealanders, saying control is needed rather than elimination.
0: And taking a look at sport in boxing, Australian Tim Zhu has defeated Errol Spence Jr., leading to the American great's shock retirement. It comes after Zhu moved up to middleweight earlier this year.
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4: And thank you once again to the news team for that bulletin. We will cross back to the crew at midday, just prior to Chris Ball's long lunch program. All right, let's have a look at the weather for Lonnie and the surrounding district for this hour. We're expecting a maximum temperature of 15 degrees today for Launceston. Cloudy day, high chance of showers, most likely in the evening. Winds northwesterly, 20 to 30 kilometres, tending northerly in the evening. Chance of any rain today, 80%. The fire danger rated at moderate and the sun protection not recommended. The temperatures for the listening area as we speak, Cressy sitting on 12 degrees, the Launceston Airport 13.2, and Lowhead and Launceston City both sitting on 14.3 degrees. All right, well, I must apologise for a little hiccup there just heading up to the news. I miscued my songs and, so I just need to let you know that we had Air Supply there performing for us leading up to the news with All Out of Love, and before Air Supply we had Cilla Black performing for us How Deep Is Your Love. So, once again, I'm sorry about that little hiccup, but I'm sure you won't mind too much. All righty. Let's move on. We're going to go now to, I'll go this way. This is Cliff Richard kicking off the second hour of the program with a track called Butterfly, and the time is 5:30 past 11.

0: Yeah, so Cliff Richard there performing for us, Butterfly, kicking off the second hour of the program. All right, we've got nearly eight and a half minutes past 11 here at the park. The Launceston Blues Club presents the International Blues Day Festival on Saturday, 1st of August, featuring the Bad Dad Orchestra, Billy Whitten and the Men of Steel, and Empty Blues. This powerhouse lineup celebrates the grit, the groove, and raw storytelling of the blues. Doors open from 7 p.m. and finishing at 11 p.m. The venue is the Australian Italian Club on Westbury Road, Prospect. For more information, check the website at www.launcestonbluesclub.org.
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A new track there from Australian artist Chris Williams, and the track is titled Blue Summer. All right, before Chris, we had the Feral Swingcats and Peter Busher out front performing for us, Yearning. All right, we're just coming up to 17 minutes past 11 o'clock here at City Park Radio, and I'm going to go now to, Kosamo, I think. This is When the War is Over.

0: Beautiful version of that song, When the War Is Over, by Cosimo, Australian performer. We're just coming up to 21 minutes past 11 o'clock here at City Park Radio. You're with Gazza this morning, presenting the Mornings With program on City Park Radio 103.7, 96.5, and online at cityparkradio.com or via the Community Radio app.
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0: Mariachi El Bronx is the name of the outfit from America, and the track was 48 Roses. Before the band, we had Zac Brown Band, and they were performing for us, Junkyard. And we're just coming up to 29 minutes past 11 o'clock here at City Park Radio.
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0: In the hot seat this Friday afternoon will be fellow presenter here at City Park Radio, Dave Moore, who has recently returned from an epic adventure walking the South West Coast Path in England. Hear what motivated Dave to do this challenge in the first place and the many experiences he had along the way. The months of training and many weeks of walking the path gave Dave some lifelong memories, and he shares these with you in this interview with Chris Sayer. Hear Dave Moore on the English South West Coast Path in the hot seat this Friday after the 4 o'clock news on City Park Radio. It'll be one to look forward to. Alrighty, we'll go now to... I got a little bit out of sequence to for Ben's sake this morning, so I'll skip over the one, The Cage the Elephant. The other one, the other new one I was going to play was a US indie folk singer. His name's Sam Beam. He performs under the professional name of Iron and Wine. The track I've chosen, or I've got here this morning, is Boy with a Coin. So let's have a listen.

0: 22 minutes to midday here at City Park Radio. You've been listening to Pete Cornelius from his Groundswell album from Back A Ways, Been My Gal. And before Pete, we had a listen to a fellow by the name of Sam Beam, US indie folk singer, goes under the name of Iron and Wine. The track I played today was Boy With A Coin. There you go. All right. That wasn't too bad, actually, either. Well, I better play a message and pay some bills.
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0: Yeah, I believe in music. That was Helen Reddy, of course. And before Helen, we had the Ferrets, Australia's Ferrets, and Don't Fall in Love. All right, we've got 14, almost 14 minutes to midday now here at City Park Radio.
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0: Yeah, a new release there from a young lady from Bairnsdale in Victoria. Ray Lee is her name, and the track is Living for Today. All right, we've got 10 minutes to midday here. Time's rapidly running out.
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0: And today's Afternoons program will be presented by John Wilson from 2 o'clock till 4. There you go. Looking forward to hearing John. Alrighty, now we've got one more message to play and then I can play music right till midday.
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Thank you, Roy. Mr. Roy Orbison there, finishing off the program for us today with Oh Pretty Woman. Before Roy, we had Dragon, Australia's Dragon, and April Sun in Cuba. 2 minutes to go to midday, so that's me done and dusted for today. Thank you so much for listening. Hope you've enjoyed the program today, and I'll be back to Wednesday night to present Australian Country for you. So until then, bye for now. Stay safe and well, and again, thank you very much for your company this morning.

0: consistent with some of our data from the previous years as well. Is it community infrastructure? Is it opportunities or time? I think this is a real call to action in terms of how we can support those communities much better.
1: And in sport, Australia has excelled at the Commonwealth Games overnight and this morning, taking their medal total to 39. Australia's in first place with 17 gold, 9 silver and 13 bronze, 20 medals clear of England in second place. In swimming, sprinter Kerr McAvoy dominated the 50-metre freestyle final, breaking the Commonwealth Games record and winning gold. Lani Pallister earned gold in the 1500-metre freestyle as well. In netball, the Diamonds beat their opponents England 66-47, while in gymnastics, Brianna Scott claimed a silver medal in the women's all-round gymnastics. And in NRL, the Dolphins will take a cautious approach with half Isaiah Katoa, who is close to returning from a broken wrist. The 22-year-old attended training this morning with a left arm guard ahead of Friday night's clash with St. George, where he's expected to be named for the Dolphins, barring any major mishaps.
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3: And now to look at the weather information for the rest of the afternoon for Launceston. A cloudy afternoon, a high chance of showers most likely in the evening, and northwesterly winds 20 to 30, tending northerly in the evening. The outlook for tomorrow, rain, up to 25 mil rain tomorrow and 8 to 13 degrees. A shower or two on Wednesday, 1 to 11. And a morning frost and partly cloudy on Thursday, 1 to 13 degrees. Our top temperature today should reach 15 degrees. And looking at the latest observations across our region at midday, Cressy 13.8 degrees, 13.1 at the airport, 14.9 at Lowhead. And here in Launceston City, it's 14.1 degrees. The sun must have come out at 11 o'clock because it reached 15 degrees just on 11 o'clock this morning. That's now news, sport and weather to the hour. We'll check it all again for you at 1 o'clock. Time now is 5 minutes past one. Hold your horses. It's 5 minutes past 12. That means it's time for the Long Lunch program here on City Park Radio. Here's local artist Rupert Bullard and the Riverston Blues.

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0: It's a live recording at the Lumbara Theatre. That was Ian Moss, and he was joined by Troy Cassidaly with The Dark End of the Street. 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

0: That's brand new music now for Sandy Louise, as she's known, and Next Time I'll Know. I know what the time is. It's 19 minutes past 12. A very special week across Australia. It's Donate Life Week, particularly here in Tasmania. We'll have more about that coming up very shortly. But first, we'll have a message, and then we'll have a talk to Jess about what's happening in the library this coming week and a couple of weeks.
1: Your mate's earning less than $70,000 a year, and he just lost his mum. So there's a funeral to pay for, and he won't see any cash from the estate for weeks, maybe ever. He's talking about borrowing the money, if he can. Lucky for him, you're listening to this ad, and you'll tell him about Nils, and he'll never pay a cent in interest, ever.
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0: The Long Lunch program for this Monday. It's actually the last Monday of July, believe it or not. Where's the time going? Maybe Jess from the library can tell me. Where's the time going?
4: That's a great question.
0: Yeah, got an answer?
4: No.
0: Okay.
4: No, I'm sorry.
0: But you know what's happening in the library, don't you?
4: That I can tell you.
0: Oh, fantastic. Well, I think the kids are back at school this week.
4: They sure are. So some of the books might come back and start repopulating the shelves. It's a bit barren at the moment. So our children's programs resume. So we've got story time on Wednesday and rock and rhyme on Tuesday and Thursday, both at 10 a.m. And then we resume our youth programs as well. So we've got Social Impact Connection with Headspace. They're on Tuesdays, except the 18th. They're at 3:30 to 5:30. And our Migrant Youth Drop-In, our Youth Meet-Up for Gaming, and our Weekend Saturday Youth Meet-Up.
0: I see the Migrant Youth Drop-In Centre is an opportunity for them to work on their English language conversation skills as well.
4: Yeah, so as well as the Migrant Youth Drop-In, we do have English speaking get-togethers as well for practising English.
0: Maybe I should come to that.
4: We can always use more literacy volunteers.
0: No, I mean to learn.
4: Oh, you do plenty well.
0: Anyway, I ruined your line of thought. Youth meet up on Saturdays and Fridays as well?
4: Yeah, so we focus on gaming for the youth meetups on Friday. So that's Dungeons and Dragons and board games like tabletop role-playing games. We've got a couple of Nintendo Switches and some VR headsets to play with as well. So for our youth programs, those are 10 to 16 for gaming, and then the youth Saturday youth meetup is 15 plus.
0: I'm just looking at this at the calendar. You're going into the third month of your warm winter read.
4: Yeah, so the end of August is when it all wraps up, so there's still time to enter and get your reviews in, get some reading done, and you still have we still have the page available through our website where you can go get some more information and register. So just in the broadest of dot points, you can register online or do a paper form that's available at the library. You'll take part in reading challenges, and you can either read like a Australian author or a particular crime, and then log your responses. And then we have prize levels for different tiers, and they include a book voucher, a book hamper, which is like socks, Tasmanian chocolate, a T2 Tasmanian tea blend.
0: All things you need to read a book with.
4: Yeah, Waverley Woolen Mills lap blanket. Look, it's important to be warm and cosy. Yes. Some Sony headphones for all the audiobooks you're going to listen to, and a Kobo e-reader.
0: Mm-hmm.
4: And their Kobo is compatible with all of the e-library resources that we have.
0: Do you know how many people have already registered or part of the Warm Winter Read at the moment?
4: I do know that registrations are greater than last year, but I couldn't tell you a number,
0: mm-hmm.
4: I'm afraid. But the take-up this year has been great.
0: Yep. So, like you say, any eligibility requirements? Do you have to be old, young, in between?
4: So it's 16 So minimum age is 16 and above. You need to be registered as a Tasmanian resident to participate, or, you know, corresponding visa. You have to be registered on Read Books or have returned your reading log. And then you need to complete the specified number of book reviews or days logged to be eligible for prizes.
0: Tell me, Jess, have you been reading books through winter?
4: Yes, I have.
0: And you're part of this?
4: I actually haven't entered, but thank you for reminding me. I'm going to go do that. I was too busy trying to get everybody else entered.
0: Well, there you go. There's a bit of homework for you to do tonight.
4: I hadn't realised, actually. Thank you.
0: All right, Jess. Look, we've got a few more things to go through, but you brought in a CD from the library because you've got a limited stock of audio and DVD down at the library.
4: We don't. We have a lot of... we have a vast collection of CDs and DVDs. It's just I'm not very worldly when it comes to our music, my own music choices, so I picked one that I definitely knew was a banger. So yeah. I've got Gooey by Glass Animals. Mm-hmm.

0: This is a choice of Jess from the Launceston Library. Great little track called Gooey from the Glass Animals. You heard it here on City Park Radio, where the time is 12:30. Just a few more things to get through from the library. Lots of book launches coming up, Jess, and particularly like this one for tomorrow evening at 5:30.
1: Yes, so we still have spaces for Naomi Parry Duncan's Mosquito, The Real Story of a Legendary Colonial Warrior. So that one is at 5:30. So all of our book launches are in partnership with Petrarch's Bookshop. And so this is the dramatic and tragic story of a First Nations resistance warrior, including uncanny connection with the author's own convict ancestors. So I won't tell you too much. So this one is in conversation with Maggie McKellar.
0: Right. And as you said, book online through Petrarch's Bookshop. That's tomorrow evening at 5:30 at the library.
1: Yes, please.
0: Because coming up later in August, you've got Adam Ouston.
1: We do. So Adam Ouston with his title Mine. So that is Thursday the 13th at 5:30. And this is a wondrous, terrifying and haunting story of environmental vandalism and exploitation and the beauty which persists in an out-of-control world, in conversation with Robbie Arnott.
0: And of course, the third one for August is an interesting thing. It's just a poetry reading.
1: It is. So Helga Jermy and Helen Swain, they will be doing a poetry reading on Thursday the 27th of August at 5:30, and they will each be launching their newest collections, Following the Ink and Calibrating Home.
0: Oh, right. So this is two books. This is not just the two authors with one book, but two authors with two books.
1: Yeah.
0: A book each.
1: Yeah. So what a beautiful collaboration.
0: And of course, as I just mentioned, these book launches are partnershiped with Petrarch's Bookshop, and your book online with Petrarch's. I think that's the way to go.
1: It is.
0: Of course, one of the beautiful things about Saturday morning in Launceston every fortnight is live at the library.
1: Oh, yes. So first and third Saturdays. So it starts from 10:30 a.m. and each go for about an hour. And then the 1st of August, we have Spike Mason and Louise Denson playing saxophone and piano. So that'll be quite nice and relaxing. And then the 15th of August, we have Jackie Barnes and Dave Dobson with guitars and vocals. So there's no need to book, and everyone is welcome to come along and just enjoy yourself.
0: You never know, Jackie Barnes might turn up with her ukulele as well to promote her ukulele weekend coming up in the next few months.
1: Absolutely. Mm-hmm. Whatever Jackie wants to do, she can do. She can play.
0: Oh, yeah. Geez, I hope she's listening.
1: Oh, me too, but also no pressure, Jackie.
0: It's Family History Month coming up in August, and a few activities in association with the library as well.
1: Yes, so like you said, this year's gone quick and now we're at August. So National Family History Month, we have a look back at Carvilla Cemetery, and that is Wednesday 5th of August. The Ross Bridge, Mystery, Symbols and Satire, the 12th of August. And then we have Alice and Daniel Stanfield, and that is Maureen Bennett discusses her book. That one is Wednesday the 19th. And your personal favourite, History Comes to You, Are You an Arnott's Baby? Saving Lives with Arnott's Milk Arrowroot Biscuits.
0: I thought you were going to say that's my favourite.
1: It is your favourite.
0: It is. We've got Arnott's Arrowroot Biscuits in the kitchen here.
1: They're the first to go in the caterer's pack.
0: Yeah, they do. Yeah.
1: History Comes to You, National Archives of Australia pop-up, and they will be here Monday the 10th and the 11th for all of your family history queries, particularly when it comes to the National Archives.
0: Yeah, and is that just for the Launceston Library, or are they touring some of the satellite libraries in the north of the state?
1: At the moment, it looks like they are just at Launceston, and apologies, they've added a day as well. So it's Monday, Tuesday, Wednesday. So they're staying for a little bit extra.
0: Yeah, family history. I tell you what, they probably stay all week and still not answer all the questions.
1: I don't think we can ever get the answers to all of the questions, but we can get close.
0: Okay, to round off today, look, we're talking about poetry reading and we've been talking about warm winter reads and stuff like that, but something special for the children is coming up at the end of August.
1: Oh, well, that depends on your perspective because it's pretty special for us as well. Children's Book Week. So all about dressing up and celebrating your favourite books, characters and authors. We have a panel discussion, which is getting your book published. That one is Thursday the 29th of August, 10 to 11am. And that one is a discussion of three children's book illustrators and authors, and that is brought to you by the Children's Book Council of Australia. So they're the organisers of Children's Book Week, and they are partnered with the Society of Children's Book Writers and Illustrators.
0: It's interesting with children's books. Yeah, when you look around, anybody and everybody who's a celebrity, whether they are on radio or television or they are a sports person, or they're all writing children's books these days and getting them illustrated.
1: They are.
0: You might have to open another section of the library just for children.
1: That's true. Well, I found one by Isla Fisher last week, and I thought, wow, I didn't know that she had a children's book. But Kate Winslet has narrated The Faraway Tree. You would be surprised at who's dipped their toes in children's literacy and media.
0: Yep.
1: And then for just a little bit more story time goodness, we have extra sessions on Monday and Friday, so Monday the 22nd and Friday the 28th, for more story time sessions at 10 o'clock, our usual time. So there'll be story time, rock and rhyme, story time, rock and rhyme, and then story time
0: again, just for Children's Book Week.
1: Yes.
0: Sounds like a lot of fun, Jess. I think I know where you'll be that week.
1: Yes.
0: Sitting on the floor with all the kids enjoying the stories.
1: Yes, and asking them what they are, because I probably don't know the character, but I'm willing to learn.
0: Jess, thanks for coming in and having a chat to us about the library and what's on offer there, and we'll catch you about fortnight's time.
1: Yes, you will. Thank you so much for having me.
0: That's Jess from the Launceston Library. If you missed anything, go onto their website or in Eventbrite and see what's happening there. You can book a place to go and see whatever you like to do or see at the library. Remember, some things are free. You just pop up like live at the library. And if you're looking for extra information, I think the number is 677-2666 is the number to call. You could ask for Jess as well. City Park Radio here in Launceston. It's 17 minutes to 1 o'clock. Did you know it's No Night Live Week? And we're going to find out a little bit more about that in 5 or 6 minutes' time.
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0: 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Here's Eddie Talaya and a track called Loving Cup.

0: That's the sound of Eddie Talaya from his album One in a Row and Loving Cup on City Park Radio, 18 minutes to one. I mentioned earlier that it's Donate Life Week, and no greater source of love than is to be able to give somebody else a life if you can. And in this Donate Life, I'm going to talk to a family that knows all about donating organs, and that's the Barrett family. I've got Sarah and Delilah with me here in the studio. Good afternoon.
1: Good afternoon. Thanks for having us.
2: Yes, thank you very much.
0: Look, you both look very healthy and well and fit and whatever. What's the story with...

0: organ donation for the Barrett family?
1: Well, we sadly became involved with Donate Life in 2015 when my four-year-old son Henry became an organ donor. Delilah was just 6 years old when mm-hmm. her little brother died. So that's become a really pivotal part of her life and our life as a family. At the time when he became suddenly unwell, we only could imagine how desperately we would be to get some lungs for him. He got pneumonia and his lungs just couldn't recover. He was too sick to receive a pair of lungs. So the next thought was to donate what organs he could to save other people, perhaps other children. And after that decision, we were wrapped with love and support from the Donate Life support workers, and then following that, the community. And it has been a really warming association, I suppose, to be able to think that Henry in some way has been able to continue his life contribution through helping others live their life. Mm-hmm. He was able to donate organs to five different recipients, and every year we come together at Donate Life Week, and there's also services of remembrance for those that passed, and it's a nice way for transplant recipients and donor families to come together and share stories.
0: I'll get to the Delilah's perspective very shortly, but let's go back to young four-year-old Henry. Did Henry understand what he was doing, giving
1: no,
0: life?
1: No, not at all, not at all. He was on life support, and there, whilst most people think that donating an organ can only be from somebody that has suffered brain death, that wasn't the case for Henry. So he suffered a cardiac death because his respiratory system had failed. So there was no recovery. His lungs were solid, like mm. concrete. But he was sedated mm. and he was on ECMO, extracorporeal mechanical oxygenation. Mm. So his lungs were no longer working, and without the oxygenation happening external to his body, he would not have survived the 2 weeks that he was on life support for. But we know Henry, and we know the kind and beautiful and generous little boy that he was. If another little person at playgroup or pre-kinder was hurt, he would want to help them. He would report to them. He was Delilah's best friend.
2: Yeah, he totally was. He was, like, really a selfless person. And I aspire to be like him even now. So it's really beautiful.
0: I was just thinking of those times. Was it a hard decision?
1: It was... Was it incredibly hard? It wasn't. That part of the decision wasn't hard. It was incredibly hard accepting that we were in a position to make that decision. Mm. But the decision itself actually wasn't one that was placed upon us. We requested it. So after we'd gone through a number of, but what ifs, with the doctors, we raised the question of organ donation, and I remember the faces of the doctors. They're a little bit taken aback, like, well, we hadn't even thought about that, because we had been praying for organs for him. He was his sickness was very acute, possibly triggered by RSV. So it was a very sudden illness that we had to see our child get gravely ill very, very quickly. So then when we were in ICU in Melbourne, we saw so many sick

0: children. Of course, we're in pediatric ICU, so that's all there is. But it was very eye-opening as a family, as a mother, to just see all of these sick children battling for their life, on life support, just like Henry was. I met so many mums and parents in the parent room. You would take a 5-minute break from bedside to go to the toilet to have a cup of tea. And in those 5-minute breaks, you would just be met with grave faces. And I thought, gosh, is that what I look like? Yes, I did. I looked just as withdrawn as the other faces staring at me. And those were the faces that I thought of when there was no hope left for Henry. So it wasn't a decision that we had to make. He was going to die. The line that he was walking between life and death was precarious. I remember the nurses and the doctors having to work so hard to sustain his life. So there was no decision about whether or not he was going to live or die. That decision was taken away from us. But it was the decision of, what do we do? What can we do? How can we help others when he passes? So that decision was not hard to make, not at all. If we could help those other families that we were seeing every single day, that decision was really easy.
1: Delilah, you were only 6 at the time. What do you remember of those days?
2: I don't really remember all that much because I was so young. I do remember seeing what he looked like and my little brother and how different it was. And I remember, like, the grief that came with it and the pain. But I also remember then reflecting back on how he used to be beforehand and how sweet and lovely he was. And even if he did have a voice, he would have wanted to help others in his decision, which I think is sums up who he is and his legacy that he's now left behind by and through saving others. Yeah.
1: I find it's interesting with organ donation, and sometimes it's not actually said enough that they don't take it from you unless you offer it. Offer an organ, and people are asked to be on the register of organ donation. Is that they're not going to come to you while you're on the list? Yeah, it's only when you're there and your organs are no longer wanted by you that you have the opportunity to pass it on to somebody who needs it. Was that in the back of your mind when you made your decision?
0: Yeah, I think it stretches way back before we even had children. My husband and I were very open about having these sorts of discussions, but it was for ourselves. Like, oh gosh, if I'm ever in an accident and something terrible happens, please donate my organs. We'd already had those conversations. So I think our own belief system would just translate into our children. It's very confronting, though, when you think about a child donating their organs. That's where it becomes uncomfortable. So Donate Life Week is an opportunity, I suppose, to hear from organ recipients. Mostly we hear from transplant recipients, and those stories are really positive and successful. And often it's highlighted in such a way that if you were in need of an organ, would you accept it? Absolutely we would. Absolutely. Yes, we would want our life to be sustained in a highest quality possible for as long as possible. If that means accepting somebody else's organ, then that's what we would do. So the flip side of that, of course, is donation. Yes, we have living donors, but the vast majority would be donors that have been in the small percentage of people that would be eligible to donate their organ. So yeah, you're right. Then those organs are no longer needed by that donor. They're usually brain dead. They're usually on life support. They will be either buried with their organs or donated for somebody else for them to live their life, contribute to society, live happily, I think this is a nice opportunity for Donate Life Week to highlight both sides. Mm.
1: I find it also interesting that sometimes you hear when people die, they donate their body to science or for further study. Is that before or after, say, somebody elects to be an organ donor? Is that a hard question for you to answer?
0: It is a hard question for me to answer because I don't know what the process of that is. And I suppose if you're donating your body to science, there would be a good reason for that. There might be something uniquely different about that. But it's not certainly something that I can talk to, nor is it something on the Donate Life website that you would tick a box and say, oh, do I select organ donation or science? So I'm not sure.
1: So what was the easiest, well, let's put it on Delilah now.
2: Mm-hmm.
1: Have you signed up for organ donation?
2: I haven't yet, but because of the age to sign up is 16 and I'm only 17, so I need to, but I have talked to my family and obviously I would be very open with it. I encourage everyone to sign up or at least start the conversation, because even if I don't sign up, you're more likely to have your family agree with you if they are aware of what you want if something were to happen, and hence why I promote it so heavily during Donate Life Week and in schools with young people who aren't faced with this confronting idea that, you know, you never know what tomorrow will bring and something terrible could happen. And even though we're young, we don't think about that. And I think it's really important to still start that conversation even if you're not 16 yet, because as you never know what's going to happen. So
1: I know in my wallet I've got a donate card, and it was quite easy to get. One of the big things about organ donation is the fact that, as you mentioned, you know, people need to know your wishes, because the family dynamics of the world, a death in the family or something as grieving as that, brings out a different side in the human nature and can create some rather horrific confrontation. Do you think the actual registration and letting your family know what your wishes are goes a good step towards a simple process at the end?
0: Absolutely. We know that if you sign up as a donor, that's only part of the step. The family has to agree. So having the conversations, as Delilah has just said, is almost more important than actually registering. Because if your family at the end of the day says no, it won't happen, because you needed to have that conversation prior. And if those conversations have been open and transparent, you've been really uncomfortable having the uncomfortable conversations, then you can be more assured that the registration process is going to be followed through.
1: On another aspect, I mean, it's a personal thing. Do you ever wonder where Henry's organs went to, or who they went to?
0: Yeah, this is a really interesting question, and I've been asked this beforehand. And I've also been asked if any of the organ recipients have contacted us. And the answer to that is yes, one person has. And we, as a family, chose not to reply. And the reason was this person was older than I had thought. They gave an age range. And whilst I'm sure any recipient is worthy, it's a very self-protective thing. And I'm very comfortable in saying that it's healthier for me personally to imagine the recipient was a child, to imagine that they've grown up and they're happy and healthy. Because no matter who that recipient is, they're never, ever going to be as worthy as my Henry.
1: Mm.
0: So I didn't reply to them for that reason. But also, there's a second, also very valid reason, is the health and well-being of that recipient. If they knew that their organs had come from a child, I think that's a really heavy weight to carry.
1: A very emotional weight to carry.
0: Yeah, so I also protected the recipients by not replying.

0: fascinating chat about organ donation, particularly for Donate Life Week. Is there anything that you would say to anybody out there who is sort of quavering a little bit about organ donation?
1: I would definitely say at the end of the day, when you've passed, you don't need your organs. Like, they're just going to sit in the ground. And because there's such a small percentage that can actually be able to donate, it's sort of an honour, I suppose, to be able to go through that and live on in someone else. And so, personally, I'd say that because you won't need them at the end of your life, why not? Why not sign up? Because it will save someone else if you're ever in that position, and that's life-changing for someone.
0: Mm. Fantastic. Good words of wisdom there from a very young person. Or not so young. Sarah Barrett, Delilah Barrett, thank you for coming in and having a chat to us in this Donate Life Week, and thank you for what you do for our fellow human beings.
2: Thanks for having us.
1: Thank you.
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5: Hello, I'm Lewis Donaldson. A test emergency warning alert will shortly be sent to mobile devices around Australia. The Oz Alert test will be delivered at 2 p.m. Australian Eastern Standard Time. Victim survivors of domestic and family violence are being reminded to turn off their safe phones ahead of the national test. Founder and CEO of DV Safe Phone, Ashton Wood, told National Radio News safety devices should be turned off or on aeroplane mode.
6: It will make a sound of any compatible phone that is turned on. Even if your phone is in silent or do not disturb mode, it will still make a sound. So the concern for that is that if people have safe phones hidden, it could put you in danger if you're with the perpetrator at the time and you've got your safe phone in your bag, but they don't know that phone exists.
5: The Independent Commission Against Corruption has commenced hearings into allegations of corruption within the New South Wales Liberals today. Operation Rosny has detailed dealings between two of the brothers of former state premier Dominic Perrottet and fugitive property developer Jean Nassif to assist in having the building commissioner David Chandler removed from office. Council assisting New South Wales, the ICAC's Peggy Dwyer, says several avenues were explored in Mr. Nassif's desire to remove the building commissioner.
7: These include attempts to use the media to circulate allegations of corruption against Mr. Chandler, approaching members of New South Wales Parliament to seek Standing Order 52s requiring the production of documents to Parliament by Mr. Chandler, conducting surveillance on Mr. Chandler, and orchestrating and then circulating an allegation that Mr. Chandler had misled Parliament during a budget estimates hearing.
5: South Australia has 7 new suspected cases of H5 bird flu in local birds. The state government is expected to hold a press conference shortly, but has confirmed the suspected detections are in greater crested terns. Samples are still to be verified by the CSIRO. The new detections follow 2 more confirmed cases in local birds over the weekend, also greater crested terns. Victoria's Deputy Premier Ben Carroll says he intends to be a candidate for the top job in the event of a leadership spill. A group of Labor MPs met with Premier Jacinta Allen to inform her she had lost the support of the majority of the caucus, urging her to stand down. She says she has no intention of standing down. Could parents be unintentionally encouraging gambling among their teenagers? As Alyssa Delves reports, new research shows it could be happening through everyday behaviours at home.
8: Researchers from CQ University found that parental attitudes and behaviours are among the strongest influences on whether young people gamble and if they do go on to experience gambling-related problems. More than 1,180 Australian parents of adolescents aged 12 to 17 were surveyed. They found 27% of parents reported their adolescent had participated in at least one form of gambling in the previous 12 months, while 68% of parents who gambled had done so with an adolescent present.
5: Iran will halt its own attacks as long as the US maintains its latest pause on airstrikes. That's according to Reuters, who was told by a senior Iranian official. It comes after President Donald Trump

0: Trump called off his two-week-old bombing campaign with no US attacks reported on the weekend. US Ambassador to the UN Mike Waltz told Fox News on Sunday that Trump had decided to pause US attacks to allow more time for diplomacy. And to sport, the AFL has confirmed South Australia will return to Origin football for the first time in 28 years. South Australia will play Western Australia in Perth in February next year before hosting Victoria the following year.
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2: Now checking the weather for Launceston this afternoon. Cloudy, high chance of showers most likely in the evening, and northwesterly winds at 20 to 30, tending northerly in the evening. For tomorrow, we've got rain with rainfall 10 to 25 millimetres tomorrow, 8 to 13 degrees. A shower or two on Wednesday, 1 to 11. And Thursday, morning frost and partly cloudy and 1 to 13 degrees. The Bureau is predicting 15 degrees this afternoon in Launceston. And at the moment, Cressy, 13.4 degrees, 13.5 at the airport, 14.8 at Lowhead, and here in Launceston City, it's 14 degrees as we speak. News, sport and weather, we'll have another bulletin of National Radio News for you, and weather information at 2 o'clock. 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

0: Beautiful duet work of Tuck and Patty with the Cyndi Lauper track called Time After Time. Time's 9.5 minutes past one. Some housekeeping now. The library, Jess from the library just reminded me, I just got the numbers mixed up a little bit. If you want to contact the Launceston Library, the number is 6777 2446. Anything we spoke about in the first hour of the program to do with the Launceston Library, you can get further details there or on Eventbrite. And of course, just before the news, we're talking about Donate Life Week with Sarah and Delilah. And look, if you're considering it, just go to the Donate Life website, donatelife.gov.au. 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
1: 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Oops, too many lattes. The juniors, the seniors, talent pathways.
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0: And our radio museum is open until 2 o'clock today. And if you come on down, you'll meet Jody or Umi. We'll take you through and show you the workings of a community radio station here in Launceston. Oh, what will I play next? Cat Greta has got a new track out, and makes some great music, Cat. I think she's from Adelaide, and here she is with Audacity.

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0: Tina Turner from her album released in 1984, Private Dancer. Heard it here on City Park Radio. Not too much rain expected today, but a little bit of rain expected tomorrow here in northern Tasmania. It's 23 and a half minutes past one.
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1: 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The Kangaroos will guarantee September action if they can overcome the Bombers on their home ground. 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

A Stranger to Tasmania, that's Casey Barnes, and she does on your community station. Down the river, the Tamar River, we find Phil Tattersall.

Phil Tattersall, Travelling Man. 25 to 2, National Radio News at 2 o'clock. Just to give you a heads up, coming up this afternoon, we have Afternoons with John Wilson, 4 o'clock In Conversation, and at 5 o'clock Drive Time with Terence. And of course, tonight at 7 o'clock, Across the Oceans with Vivi, the Spanish Multicultural Program at 8 o'clock, and 9 o'clock, The Audio Files with David Bryce.

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1: Just to remind you, the Hot Seat this week features one of our own. Yes, this coming Friday in the Hot Seat, the fellow presenter at City Park Radio, Dave Moore, has recently returned from an epic adventure walking trip, the Southwest Coast Path in England. What motivated Dave to do this challenge in the first place and the many experiences he had along the way? He had months of training and many weeks of walking the path here at home before he went overseas to do his big trip. What gave Dave some lifelong memories? And those are memories he shares with you in an interview with Chris Sayer. That's coming up this Friday afternoon at 4 o'clock after the news here on City Park Radio, the English Southwest Coast Path and Dave Moore. He must have done a lot of walking back in those days. City Park Radio, your community station here in Launceston. Let's go to Graceland now and Paul Simon.

0: played that just for those people who love playing bass. I know one or two people who play bass. It's a very tricky instrument sometimes. I've also known people to play the T-chest bass as well. That's not so tricky.
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0: Now to a piece of music. These people hail from the New England district of New South Wales. Back in 2024, they formed, and they actually went off to a bluegrass jam session one Sunday afternoon. And when they got there, they were asked, "Are you guys the band?" And they were the only people there. So they performed on the day. This four-piece, they love a bit of bluegrass, country, western, old-time, everything in between music. Here they are with something they released earlier this year, back in May. It's called 1 Week. This is the Peel River Ramblers.

0: The Peel River Ramblers and a bit of bluegrass on the Long Lunch program, and 1 week.
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0: City Park Radio, yes indeed. 4.5 minutes to two. John Wilson's up after the news with Afternoons With. I'd like to feature a track. Just a reminder, Ron Campbell's here tomorrow with a long lunch program between 12 and 2. I'll be back on Friday. I have another feature on Friday regarding Donate Life Week. But I'll leave you today with this track from Neil Young and Crazy Horse. And Sail Away. Which I might do this afternoon, I think.

0: Looking at the weather, it's a little bit cloudy outside. We are expecting showers to increase later on during the afternoon and still expecting a max of 15 degrees. After a minimum tonight of 8, we'd expect a max tomorrow of 13. There will be a partly cloudy day to start, a medium chance of showers most likely in the morning. Light winds becoming southwesterly, 15 to 20 k's during the day and then becoming light during the afternoon. That's how it stands at the moment. Of course, it could change. Right now, out in the central north, Cress's on 14.1, the airport 13.7, Lowhead 14.8, and Launceston City 14.3 degrees. And before we begin afternoons with, a big thank you to Chris Ball for an amazing long lunch program. Excellent interviews. 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
0: And a very warm welcome to Afternoons With. I'm John Wilson and I'll be with you, all the whiz, right through till 4 o'clock. It's 2:05. Starting off the program with Gordon Longford and his orchestra.

0: Ah, very pleasant way to start the afternoon off. Gordon Langford and his orchestra, Beg, Steal or Borrow. It's almost 2:09 at City Park Radio.
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0: Crowded House, always take the weather. 18 and a half after two. 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

0: Sorry, Ben, have you finished now? From the Gold Coast comes Ben Tideman, I'm Only You, a track he released last March. And before Ben, we heard from Billy Ray Cyrus, Achy Breaky Heart.
1: Hey there, thanks for coming. 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

0: Ronan Keating, then. When you say nothing at all. It's 2:35. Coming up shortly, we'll be having a listen to Gloria Gaynor.
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0: Sydney pop group Rat Cat, formed in 1985. Don't Go Now. And they were an indie pop group. And before that, we heard from Gloria Gaynor. I Want to Know What Love Is. Thanks for your call, Judy. Oh, you and Wayne have all the best. And we all had a win at the weekend. What a good feeling that is. Thanks for your call, Judy. It's coming up to, let's have a look here. 17 minutes to 3 at City Park Radio. 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

0: from Ballarat comes Penny Burke with a track we received last month, When I Look at You. It's 14 and a half minutes to 3. 3 o'clock, we'll have another news, and from the National Radio News source and a weather update. Now, from the City Park Radio Community Diary, the inaugural Mill City Folk Festival is taking place Saturday the 8th of August. In performance are Matt Woolley, Sparrowgrass, Ross Smithard and Up Jump Trouble with a bush dance to end the night. It's on from 4 to 8pm. Bar facilities and food are available. This will be one last hurrah from St Albie's Hall in Margaret Street, Launceston, before it's closed. 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Debbie Parry and Gary Pengelly are playing at the Ledgerwood Hall Sunday the 9th of August. Enjoy a great afternoon of live music with plenty of dance tracks plus a fantastic afternoon tea. They're on from 1 to 5pm at the Ledgerwood Hall on Main Street, Ledgerwood. For bookings, call 0409 542 172. That number for bookings again, 0409 542 172.
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1: Your mate's earning less than $70,000 a year, and he just lost his mum. 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

Deborah Byrne, Another Suitcase in Another Hall, and it comes from the show Evita. It's 5 minutes to three. To take us up a bit closer to the news, we have a piece of music arranged, conducted, and performed by Mark Ayers. You'll know it. It's Chariots of Fire.

0: Mark Ayres then with a track he arranged, conducted and performed, Chariots of Fire. 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
1: It's round 14 of the NTFA Premier League, and this Saturday, City Park Radio is at the Deloraine Oval for the clash between Deloraine and North Launceston. Both teams are vying for fourth spot on the ladder and a place in the 2026 final series, so the stakes are high. The Kangaroos will guarantee September action if they can overcome the Bombers on their home ground. 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

0: that's another group formed in Newcastle in 1992. The group we had before earlier in the program was Crowded House. They were formed also in 1992 in Newcastle. Silverchair and Tomorrow, 3:09.
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0: Well, we're going to go now to Western Australia. Justin Davies, a track he released last June, The Library, When I Get Organised.

0: The one and only Annie Lennox then, and why 20 after 3.
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0: Pat Boone, a wonderful time up there. Now, from the City Park Radio Community Diary, festive winter market will be held at Windermere Church forever at Dilston Memorial Hall, John Lees Drive, Dilston, Saturday the 1st of August, 9:30 a.m. to 2:30 p.m. Bring your cash for raffles and sales. East Homer Men's Shed, barbecue and sales. Come along and join in the community fun. And the Beach Street Trio will be performing a music play based on the Beatles story. It all happens over four acts with a three-course meal between the acts. It is at the Kingsbridge Bar, Paterson Street, Launceston, on Saturday the 8th of August, commencing at 5 p.m. with a welcome drink, and the show starting at 6:30 p.m. Dress in your finest 1960 Beatles outfit. Numbers are limited, so book early on 6331 6483. That number again to book early, 6331 6483.
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Sarah Storer then, Under Darwin Stars, which is one of the tracks on her latest album she's put out, called Worth Your Love. She released earlier this year. 28 and a half minutes to 4.

0: Marty Robbins, a white sports coat and a pink carnation. And before Marty was Bill Haley and the Comets and Joey Song. This is City Park Radio. And let's have a listen to the one and only Beck Hance.
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0: Big Hands, Are You a Mate? 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
1: And your host this Wednesday night will be Gary Pengally. And Gary will have some great Australian music for your enjoyment.

Roy Orbison, Dream Baby. Now, programs coming up later on this afternoon and evening on City Park Radio. At 4 o'clock, we'll have another news bulletin. And following that, at 4 minutes past 4, the In Conversation program, which will go through till 5 o'clock. Terence comes in at 5 o'clock for the Drive Time program through till 7. Another bulletin at 7, and then at 7:04, Vivi comes in for Across the Ocean. Vivi goes through till 8 o'clock, when we'll have the Spanish Multicultural Program, through till 9. David Bryce comes in then, with the audio files, 9 through till 11. That's some of the programs coming up this afternoon and evening on your community station, City Park Radio.

0: Matt Munro then, and The Good Life. And before Matt, we heard from Della Reese, Don't You Know. It's 10 to 4 on City Park Radio.
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Well, that was music from the show The President Jefferson Sunday Luncheon Party March, which is featured in the Alan J. Lerner and Leonard Bernstein production, 1600 Pennsylvania Avenue, the whole cast. Well, to take us up a little closer to the news, here's Kathy Kirby.

Well, it's coming up towards news time. Kathy Kirby then, Secret Love. Thank you for your company. I hope you enjoyed the program. I'll be back Friday night for souvenirs. Be great to have your company. Coming up at 4 o'clock, a news bulletin, and following that, the In Conversation program. Till I'm with you again, take care, look after each other, and keep a smile on your dial. Bernard Walsh will take us up to the news. Good afternoon.

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0: 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Hosted by Ellie Demachelier, this event features guest presenters Todd Winther, Emma Myers, Jared Simkus, Kwong Nguyen, and Dr. Lisa Stafford. 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
1: Hi, and welcome. My name is Ellie Demachelier. I'm a woman in her 30s. I have copper red hair.

0: I'm wearing a white suit, and I'm so excited to welcome you back to another Oaken Dialogue. I want to begin by acknowledging the traditional custodians of the land on which we gather. I am on the land of the Yuggera and Turrbal people. I recognize their continued connection to the land and waters of this beautiful place and acknowledge that they never ceded sovereignty. I respect all elders and ancestors and any First Nations people here today. For those who have not been to one of our events before, think of it as a live show where you control the conversation. It is designed to be inclusive, accessible, collaborative, respectful, and most importantly, fun. We encourage you to have your camera on if you feel comfortable with that. We are trialing a new format today where we hear from our amazing speakers for about 50 minutes. Then we take a 10-minute break. We'll then spend the last 30 minutes with an open question and answer format, allowing you to have your say. Throughout the whole event, we'll be watching the chat and keeping a list of questions asked. You are welcome to join the conversation with the chat. We know that it is difficult for some people, so remember you can open or close the chat by clicking on the chat icon on the bottom of your screen at any time. A little background about us. The Disability Dialogue is a project to promote inclusive, collaborative, disability-led conversations. Before we start, I want to shout out to our partners, DANA, Inclusion Australia, Alliance 20, Melbourne Disability Institute. We are funded through an Information Linkages and Capacity Building grant from the Department of Social Services. I want to acknowledge the support of the Community Broadcasting Foundation. Also, shout out to Powered Community Broadcasting Association of Australia and Vision Australia. So, what's today's discussion all about? We want to talk about how people with disability get around. This is part of our series of discussions around the idea of belonging and community connections. Last time we spoke about making and maintaining friendship. This time we want to build on that to recognize that one of the basic rights for all people should be one of mobility. We recognize this by building roads, supporting public transport systems that link people between where they live, where they work, and where they participate in the community. But what happens when those networks are not available to everyone? What are the human costs of mobility exclusion? And what do we all lose when systems lock people out of being active participants in their community? Let's do an icebreaker for everyone here today. Can you post in the chat, what is your favorite mode of transport? What do you love the most? While you're doing that, let me introduce our wonderful panelists for today's discussion, Emma Myers, Todd Winther, and Jared Simkus. First, Emma is a writer, actor, and disability advocate who lives in Canberra. She is the first disability rights and political reporter at Howard, where she works. Emma, do you want to give us a visual description?
1: Sure. Hi. This is Emma talking from Powered Media, and I'm wearing a set of pink glasses. I have blonde hair and a florally white shirt on.
0: Emma, what's your experience about getting around Canberra?
1: Well, for one thing, overall, it's been really positive, and I've come from being completely unable to travel independently to now only traveling independently on public transport. So I get around via the bus mainly. But when I have to go to Sydney or I go back home, I take the train. Although 2 weeks into moving to Canberra, I was catapulted out of my wheelchair while going down the ramp that they folded out of the bus, and it resulted in the bus being put out of commission until the bus company did a HR report, and everyone on the bus was very understanding and just wanted to make sure that I was okay. So,
0: Oh, that's awful. That is not a good experience.
1: and then, but the thing, I think the funniest thing was that I didn't even, I got whiplash because I didn't even have time to register being on the ground before four army guys trudged out of the bus and picked me up and put me back in my wheelchair. So it was quite funny, but sad at the same time. Oh.
0: Well, I'm glad you got some support there.
1: Yeah.
0: Now to Todd, who is an advocate who cares about politics and disability rights and consults on the experience of people with disability. Todd, do you want to give us your visual description?
2: Sure. I am a man in his 40s wearing a blue shirt, and I use a motorized wheelchair for movement. I have got slightly grey hair, which I often say comes from being married.
0: I think that's entirely unfair to your wife. But Todd, what's your experience of getting out and about in Brisbane?
2: Well, you know yourself, Ellie, as a Brisbane local, that there are some good points about public transport and there are some bad points about public transport. But the main thing about getting around in Brisbane is the weather. Living in a tropical climate, using a motorized wheelchair, the weather and how quickly it can change is a massive barrier. Onto the actual public transport itself, I chose where I live deliberately because it's 500 meters from a train station, and most of the train stations in Brisbane are accessible. And luckily, in the Brisbane City Council area, all of the buses are wheelchair accessible. One major problem, though, for me as somebody who uses a motorized wheelchair, is that the buses don't have restraints, and so I consider the situation to be far too dangerous to travel in the bus on my own. So the only time I do use the bus is with my wife or with a support worker.
0: Yeah, fair enough. And now to Jared Simkes, who joins us from the northwest coast of Tasmania. He is employed by Speak Out as a community educator, currently working on a new project called Respect Our Ability. Jared is also currently participating in a reference group for a national international transport company. Jared's only mode of transport is public transport. Welcome to your first disability dialogue, Jared. Can you tell us what forms of transport you regularly use, and can you give us a visual description?
3: So, I'm Jared. I've got black hair, brown eyes, a brown white kind of blue, blackish blue shirt with a bit of gold on it. And I usually catch a bus as my main form of transport.
0: And how do you find that, Jared?
3: It's kind of difficult reading timetables, but besides that, my only issue is really timetables, really, because they're hard to read.
0: Well, before the event, we ask people to feed in their experiences and we will share some of the responses. I'd like to know that 50% of the people who filled in the survey identify as a person with disability, so we're getting good representation. The first slide is what forms of transport do you use weekly? Personal car is by far the highest. Walking and train, metro coming closely with second and third. We still very much rely on our cars. Emma, does that surprise you?
1: Not really, because as I said, I used to live in an area where there was no public transport available, especially no public transport available for people with disability. And so so the fact that a lot of us still use our own transportation, it's really telling of the times, isn't it? It's not, we should have better transport than we do. Someone in the chat mentioned high-speed trains like the ones in Europe. That'd be the train the day we get them.
0: High-speed trains has been raised like every year for the past 2 decades and it never happened. Slide 2 is about what regular activities do you do that require transport. Social activities comes out the highest, followed closely by work and medical appointments. It really shows, Todd, that transport is really essential to keep up those social connections, but also like to keep us connected to the world around us and keep us healthy. It's essential, really. It's like, it's not like for something luxurious. It is for essential need.
2: We talk about how the disability sector has evolved with the introduction of the NDIS, but this really speaks to the fact that we're only just starting to move out of the old phases of segregation, and this allows us to be contributors to the community. But it also says, particularly with the medical and health appointments, that we need to do a lot more to build our social connections, and using transport is a key driver of that. So you can't really talk about inclusion without talking about transport.
0: Yeah, it's almost though, Todd, which comes first? Are we in workplaces more and then the transport will follow, or do we have to wait until the transport's there for us to be employed more? Like, which order does it have to come in, do you think?
2: Well, that's essentially the chicken and the egg argument for the politicians. You can really only do one at a time. So it's basically where do we as people with disabilities place as a priority, but also how does society view us as engaged and capable citizens? So it's always going to be an ongoing debate whether it's going to be the chicken or the egg.
0: You don't have a view on which should come first?
2: Well, I believe social connections and interactions are probably the first priority, because it's from those social connections and interactions that we can develop our connections and further our opportunities economically, whether that be through work or otherwise.
0: All right. So build the accessible transport. Okay. And next we have some slides with some example quotes from the questions we asked. The first question was, what have you missed out on because of barriers to transport? University places, jobs, events, social interactions, evening events came out a lot, seeing friends, social groups, activities, medical appointments, work, friends, opportunities to participate in the community. Jared, it sounds like from these responses that people with disability miss out on a lot of things because transport isn't accessible. What have you missed out on because of transport?
3: Well, I can't go see friends because, like, the transport's not there to go visit them.
0: Yeah. And has that happened to you a lot?
3: Yeah, like, I would want to go see a friend, but I can't because there's no buses that go out that way and that kind of thing. And there's no bus stops nearby them to be able to transport there.
0: How does that make you feel?
3: Kind of isolated, really, because I can't have that social connection.
0: Yeah, fair enough. That's how it makes me feel too. The next question we asked is, what are your two key barriers to using public transport? Accessibility and availability in regional areas, lack of availability in regional areas, attitudes and judgment of other commuters who cannot see my invisible disability, cost, long wait times, sensory issues, anxiety and panic attacks, the height of train platforms, I say hear, hear to that one, access to taxis, no access to footpaths. Oh, don't get me started about taxis. Todd, what was it like for you when you were a university student and trying to get to uni on public transport? As a student, was cost a factor?
2: No, not really, but I was in the regional area. I did university at the Sunshine Coast, and it really ties in with a lot of the responses that we're seeing, that the further you go out of the capital cities, the greater the issues are. The biggest barrier of travelling to uni essentially was there was no accessible public transport, so I had to rely on taxis, and because it was a regional area, there were only a few taxis. So unless you had a connection with a reliable driver, the wait would often be 2 to 3 hours, which would impact on all the other things, like, you know, how long you would stay to do extra research or assignments and other personal care issues as well.
0: Yeah, the wait for a maxi taxi, it can be, even in our major cities, can be extraordinary. Wait hours for...
2: I reckon that with the time that I've wasted waiting for accessible taxis, and everyone would be the same, that's I could write a whole university thesis, such as the length of time that is required with waiting for taxis, even in capital cities.
0: Yeah, absolutely. Well,
1: even when I was living in the Hunt Valley, there was one taxi for my town, and I would have to know what I was going to be doing 2 weeks in advance in order to book that taxi, because if I booked it just on a whim, I'd be told no, and then during the work week, I couldn't book it either because they were dropping children off that didn't even need these taxis. They just didn't want to take the bus.
0: Yeah. Yeah, when you're relying on one car in a whole town, that's pretty hard. Well, thank you to our panel for now, but I'm going to bring you into the conversation a little later on. For now, we're going to hear from Dr. Lisa Stafford, who has been doing really important research on transport and people with disability. Welcome, Lisa. We will post a longer bio and some links in the chat for those interested in learning more. But the short version is, you have over 25 years of experience in research, education, and community planning. Your work is dedicated to using inclusive methods that ensure everyone's voices, especially children and those with complex communication needs, are heard in research and planning. Welcome to the Open Dialogue. It's great to have you here, Lisa. Can you start by telling us a bit about yourself and the work that you do?
4: Yeah, no worries. And for people out there, so I've got blonde hair, I've got black glasses on today, a microphone that sort of looks Madonna-ish, with a green dress and a greyish cardigan. And I'm coming from Lutawita, Tasmania. So like Jared, down here on the island below, you know, south of Australia. So, I'm so grateful to be here because transport's one of those things that, to quote one of the young people that we've been working with, talks about it's a lifeline. It's a lifeline for people and it's a lifeline for communities. It's been something, I think personally it started my interest in public transport. My mum didn't drive, so I lived in Mianji. So I grew up in Turrbal country on Brisbane North. So know that well, but I moved to Tasmania and about 5 years ago. And transport's one of those things that you don't realize how important it is until it's actually not there or that, you know, the barriers. And I think for many people with disabilities, we live it daily. Like it's something that we have to think about constantly. The fact that you can just wing up, you know, turn up to a bus and hope something comes is just something we can't do. And so there's a lot of it, a lot of conversations and stuff. And here's a picture of me with my dog Sage, because I love being out in nature. Like many of us, we love to go for walks. We use public transport for a lot of things. So it's essential for everything. And I think that's one of the things why I'm so passionate about the advocacy research that we do to it's not talking about the barriers anymore. It's about the change we need to do. We need to see in the decisions that are being made about transport and how transport's being planned and the service we get and where the footpaths are going and all that sort of information and why information is still not accessible, like what Jared said. It's inexcusable almost. So that's a bit about me and why I'm interested in transport.
0: It is so critical. I know that often when we talk about transport, it's about access, not about the actual impact of being able to get around. In your research, you use the concept of trips not made to highlight the human experience. Can you elaborate on this for me?
4: Yeah, absolutely. I've got some slides to share from it. And the concept actually came from a project before the Trips Not Made that was an Anglicare Tasmanian project that I did. It actually came from work with my colleague, Dr. Doran, in Aotearoa, New Zealand. And this was a big project. It was about, we had over 15,000 people with disabilities involved in that project. And what was really important is, as I mentioned, you know, we know the barriers. We've been advocating for this for decades. What we need to do with decision makers, so people who are making decisions about what to invest in about transport, whether that's trains or ferries or whether it's the walking and cycling infrastructure such as paths, there's a lot of things that go into it. So what we started doing is we need to flip the conversation. We need to start talking about the impacts on people's lives. What are people missing out on? Like what the question was, like, and also the impact. So that starts to show even further that this is not a choice. This is a necessity. This is a basic essential service, and infrastructure that is critical to not just individuals' social, health, study, like learning, getting jobs, all this sort of stuff. it's also critical for communities, and we know that that's really important. So there's an image here, and this is some of the descriptions when we started to talk about what it was like to experience transport in Tasmania. And I must say, coming from Brisbane to Tasmania, I was, there is only the bus. It's our only form of public transport. So when you think about regional transport, it's really difficult. And then the experiences. So, you know, that it's wet, the shelters, all these different experiences really impact us. And what was mentioned earlier about, people feeling anxious, the anxiety about catching transport, the uncertainty of catching public transport. Like, the words that people talked to us about was untrustworthy. Like, they couldn't trust it. It was worrying and risky because of their experiences. Costly. I know Todd mentioned time. So, yes, costly in time, costly in actually money. So, in income. And when we say income, it means people not being able to take shifts because there's no public transport available to them at that time. And also safety. So that's not just about risk of trips or falls, like what Emma unfortunately experienced. And I had a similar experience, but mine was getting onto the bus. My ramp broke on me. That does create safety feelings for us. But also there's that personal safety about, do I feel comfortable sitting here waiting when I've got no Wi-Fi? I don't have access. There's no signal on my phone. I'm waiting in these cold, wet areas with no lighting. So it's that personal sense of safety too. So these are all really, impactful. Kat, can you just flip to the next slide for me? And so what we did was start capturing, okay, well, these are the experiences across the whole journey. So what's the impact? And so, as we mentioned, social isolating, what Jared's talked about, so many people talk about that. It means losing connections with so many friends or not being able to make those connections. Denied night shifts. So young people or a whole range of different people have, we don't work 9 to 5. So being able to catch or have transport that's outside hours was really significant. So people lost shifts, which impacts on the economy. We already know that people with disabilities, there is significant cost already. So when you're not able to take those shifts, and night shifts or weekend shifts, see, generally when it's more money. So there is a significant impact. There's a cost. So it's not just not being able to go, it's the cost on the person, socially, physically, money, appointments. We heard people weren't able to take medical appointments or denied treatments, delayed treatments. These are real costs. And so this is why we started framing it as the trip's not made an impact, to start telling a different story. But this is not about people not using public transport. This is people are having difficulties or aren't able to cap transport because it's not available, not when they need, and then the impacts that that's having on people's lives. And it's profound, and that's that advocacy work that we're doing now. But what also was really great is we talked about the change not needed. So I'll just pause, Ellie, and then send that back to you about the trips not made.
0: Can I bring back our panel and maybe get their thoughts on what Lisa has said so far. Todd, does anything from Lisa's research particularly stand out to you?
2: I think the economic impact of employment was a big one that jumped out to me, because particularly what she said about working on weekends, because that's when we know that public transport is the most unreliable and the main barrier for employment opportunities in the past for me has been the ability to get to and from an office. Mm. We're very lucky now that I am fortunate to work from home in an environment where I don't have to use transport. But transport previously was one of the major barriers to why I could not work full time.
0: Yeah, yep. I think that's been the experience for a lot of people with disability from working from home has saved them from having to experience public transport. That's being one of the benefits of working from home. Jared, have you ever had to miss out on a shift at work because of public transport?
3: Not really. Because, like, most of my shifts are during the day, so I don't really have that issue of, like, having no bus to get home.
0: Yeah. Yeah. Did you hear anything that Lisa said that you thought was interesting?
3: Yeah, there was, like, about being in Tasmania, only having access to buses due to, like, taxis being too expensive and all that to, like, use them.
0: Yeah. Yeah. It's hard when there's only one mode of transport. Have you ever had a bus be cancelled on you, Jared?
3: I have had a bus, like, break down once.
0: Was that challenging to, like, have to deal with?
3: Yeah. It was pretty difficult.
0: Yeah.
3: And it, like, made me late kind of thing.
0: Yeah, that's frustrating. Emma, what were your thoughts from hearing what Lisa said around trips not taken?
1: I mean, all of the above, it's, you know, it kind of weigh up the pros and cons of going anywhere because you know that you're going to have that extra challenge of getting there. So it's kind of like, oh, you're invited out to this party, but it's like, okay, do you want to rely on someone else to drive you there, which you then asking yourself, well, what am I taking away from them and their day-to-day activity? Is it worth it? Like, is it worth me even going, and am I going to have a good time when I get there? So it's like, do I even bother trying to figure out transport in order to go somewhere that at the end of the day may not even be worth the hassle of organising transport to get to?
0: Yeah, it is a big barrier to overcome. But on to what we can do to try and rectify some of this, Lisa. What have people with disabilities in your work identified as the solutions and the change needed for people to use transport more regularly?
4: Yeah, thanks, Ali. Kat, do you want to bring up the slide? There's a whole range of conversations. So we talked about, well, what are the things that would really help to so we could use it regularly, because that was one of the things that people can't, and not just public transport. So the term active's used quite a lot in transport world. What it essentially means is walking, riding your bikes, riding a scooter. It's the footpaths and pathways that connect you from your home to either public transport or to the shops and stuff like that. So the conversation was about how do we, you know, get better at both those essential sort of services and infrastructure like that. And so part of the conversations was we have to build trust back into using public transport. A lot of people with disabilities don't have trust, and that's part of that's about, you know, and that's not just the actual services and the routes, it's, you know, it's critical, the infrastructure too. And that's starting with, is it easy to use? Can I actually read timetables? Can I plan my trips where it makes sense? Can I actually change my if something happens, can I easily adjust where I'm going? So that whole trip planning, they call, it has to be easy to use. And currently, depending on where you live, for some it's really bad. For others, there's better technologies, but it's about making sure that people feel like they can use it. And the accessibility is really key, and accessibility is across the whole journey. So this is about the digital space. So a lot of the information about transport is online. You know, even if it's rideshare and stuff like that, you've got apps, all that sort of stuff. Is that accessible from not just making, you know, can I read, use, feel comfortable getting around it? Can I actually, does my technology work with it? That's a big thing that came up quite a bit. My existing technology, does it work with it? And then all the other sensory elements that also sit with that. But we also importantly found that that was with infrastructure, whether it's the stations that you're waiting for. And that's not just about like the bus stops or the train stops, that the hard infrastructure. It's about lighting. It's about information. It's the audio and visual cues that everyone needs. It's being able to access like client services. This takes for granted. And so young people are talking about, well, why aren't there QR codes or something like that on the buses? I can just put my phone and I can contact, you know, easy things that bring us closer to customer services if we need that support. Affordable is really critical. And I know Brisbane's brought 50 cents tickets. I wish we had that down here. But, you know, it's get consistency. I know I was up there in April. I was so shocked how cheap it was. Todd, it was like, it was so good. So having that consistency, and just because you live in the outer suburbs where many people do live, because we know housing and transport's deeply connected around affordability, you can't be disadvantaged having to pay higher amounts if you're living in those areas because that's where housing is. And that's really critically important. So that's some of the stuff we talked about, and has to meet diverse needs of users. Like, so as we talked about examples, so I want to go on dates at night. Can I get transport? Like, these are real things that, you know, if your transport stops at 6 p.m., that impacts on your social and your relationships. It's the same with, you know, as Emma talked, going out, you know, and as we already talked about, like with work. So they're really important. It's, you've got to plan it with people. People are saying, you know, it's all right for, it might look good on paper, but come out and actually talk to people. You know, what we've always advocated for, like in every service area, it's the same with transport. It has to be designed with people who are using it or who want to need or want to use it. We've got to explore more options, community transport, on-demand services, not just these main routes that transport's really moved to because they're cost efficient. We actually have to make sure that we're actually getting some door-to-door support for people, getting them from home to the stations and stuff like that. Many people can't use rideshare or not available. I know there was a mention about in the Northwest where Jared is, there is no wheelchair accessible taxis at the moment. Like, so it really does restrict. So we need to do that. Stronger partnerships within communities and using resources. This came up a lot. You know, there's a lot of, you know, 12, 20 seater buses sitting around after 5 p.m. Like, how do we get better as a society to, how do we get better at using these community resources that are there? And that came up quite a bit in more regional areas where access to both the public transport is not as strong. Equity was really important. We always talk about access, but equity is different. Like, this is about making sure that acknowledging that people have different needs and that we're creating and designing for those needs. You know, it's not about the greater good for the greater number. This is about everyone's rights to being able to have access to transport. And how do we make sure that we're actually meeting those needs? And particularly for the most at-risk or discriminated groups of people. So that was a really important focus in transport. Currently, we don't have a good working definition of transport equity, and particularly in Australia. That's my next project that we're just starting is actually creating a better transport equity model for people with disabilities to help inform how transport's planned and the decisions that they're making around investment. Because we know equity is important for our rights. People talk about access, participation, importantly, independence. And I know Emma used that term, independence, and that freedom, you know, freedom to choose and do what I want, what I want. You know, this is, as we talk about, some people don't even have to think about that. Well, for many, you know, wouldn't that be awesome? And that's what we heard quite a bit. So that was three. And then the next one, if you cat goes to the next slide, was changing the story and the culture about public transport. And this comes back to benefits, not about the costs. We always think, oh, these services cost, people aren't using them. So changing the story to note the benefits. These are critical services and supports where the benefits are immense to not just people, but communities, you know. But to start doing that, to getting that changing the story is that we've got to make better systems and to help build our trust back into those services. But essentially, yeah, it's the benefits and impacts that are so critical to making change. All right.
0: I'm going to ask Todd and Emma a question that I'm keen for everyone in the chat to put their responses in, and maybe after the break I'll read some of the responses out. If you were in charge of these systems, what would you change first? What would you go in and change number one priority, day number one? You're the new transport minister. What would you change, Emma?
1: Oh, can't Todd go first?
2: I'm glad you picked Emma first.
1: Look, I don't think anything can be solved in one day. You know, it's a gradual continuous, I would say uphill battle, but I'd love it if we could get the fast trains going. But I also love it to see every single station have accessible boarding, because there's only about 50%, and I think I'm using that percentage quite loosely, of train stations that those with mobility issues can get on and off, and even then it's not perfect. Like, I went home for Christmas and took an older train from Central Station, and they loaded me into the gangway, and that is where I sat for 2.5 hours. The bit where, you know, I'm sitting in my chair on the hinge of the carriages, being asked to move backwards and forwards to let people in the train because I couldn't fit through the door of the carriage. That was a really, really hard thing for me to wrap my head around. I would have probably been put in the animal cart had they been able to. So yeah, definitely train accessibility and a wider accessible bus, accessible buses around the country, because in Canberra, they've done it in Canberra. All the buses of Canberra are now fully accessible, but they need to be accessible fully around the country.
0: All right. Well, Emma went first, Todd, so now's your turn. What would you change first if you were in charge of the transport system?
2: Well, Emma's right in saying, well, you can't change anything tangible in one day. But as I always say in a number of issues, growing up as a person with a disability, we were constantly taught how to fit into an accessible world, I think we can start by we were constantly told as a disabled person how to fit into the mainstream world. I think it's time that the mainstream world were educated about what it means to be disabled. And forums like this are a good opportunity, but education programs, such as the terrific work that Lisa is doing, need to be rolled out in a wider setting so that the whole community can understand both the economic and the social impact of what these choices can actually create. There's that old cliche about having a minister spending a day in a wheelchair. It's not about that. It's about going deeper and understanding what is it really like inside our minds, and the choices that we make and the trade-offs that we have to constantly bargain for, not only with transport, but with every other issue, every single day of our lives.
0: Yeah.
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1: Hello, I'm Lewis Donaldson. Today's AusAlert test has been labelled a success, with the broadcast reaching 94% of towers. Minister for Emergency Management Christy McBain says some people did not receive an alert, with likely causes being incomplete software updates, out of coverage areas, or incompatible devices. Ms. McBain says the 6% of towers not reached were offline due to upgrades or maintenance.
2: The 6% of towers relate to towers that are offline for maintenance, that are being upgraded or have

0: Labor's national target.
1: Victorian Labor ministers have left a cabinet meeting this afternoon ahead of an anticipated leadership spill. Premier Jacinta Allen is facing a challenge from Deputy Premier Ben Carroll after Ms Allen was told she no longer had the support of the caucus. Earlier this month, Mr Carroll promised he would not attempt to depose her, but has today informed her he will be nominating for the leadership. Premier Allen says she won't be stepping aside and will contest any ballot. News 24 spoke to the state's opposition leader, Jess Wilson, who says it's time for Allen to step aside.
2: We have no confidence in this Labor government, and we invite now Labor MPs who are doing the numbers against the Premier today to join with us to vote for that no confidence motion and bring on an early election here in Victoria.
1: Legal action is being launched against two Northern Territory police officers as the family of a young Aboriginal man who died in custody seeks answers. A warning, the following story contains the name of an Aboriginal person who has died. Shannon Kirkwood reports.
3: In May last year, Kumanjai White, who suffered from cognitive impairment, died in an Alice Springs supermarket after he was restrained and arrested by two plainclothes police officers. His family have confirmed they've launched legal action in the NT Supreme Court after being told no charges would be laid. Lawyer George Newhouse says the 24-year-old's family are entitled to know the reasons why that decision was made and to ask for a reconsideration of the case. Police allege Kumanjai White was shoplifting and assaulted a security guard. An inquest into his death will be held in Alice Springs in April next year.
1: Wildfires in Spain and France have forced more than 330,000 people to leave their homes. About 220,000 people have been evacuated in France, while in Spain that figure is more than 115,000. In France, firefighters are trying to prevent the flames from reaching Bordeaux. Southeast Australia can expect wet and wintry conditions tomorrow. The Bureau of Meteorology's Sarah Scully has Tuesday's national forecast.
4: Thanks to that cold front that will also bring very windy conditions with a risk of small hail and gusty thunderstorms. Showers are also possible about the east coast, but tending most widespread about the northeast tropics, while out in the west, this high-pressure system will extend a ridge into the interior, seeing a return of settled weather that will last for much of the week.
1: Australia leads the Glasgow Commonwealth Games medal tally heading into day four. Brock Anderson reports.
5: Australia's track and field stars will be in action for the first time this evening. In the pool, there's a host of medal chances, including Molly O'Callaghan in the women's 100-metre freestyle. In men's gymnastics, bronze medalist Jesse Moore will compete in the pommel horse, rings and parallel bars finals tonight. Australia's men's and women's 3x3 wheelchair basketball teams will also be on court. Medals in gymnastics, swimming, paraswimming and lawn bowls on day three of the competition sees Australia sit atop the medal tally, with 17 gold, 9 silver and 13 bronze medals.
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8: 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I found this lovely thing.
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8: Well, technically, Terrence and Terry, well, you can call me anything, but yes, surprises only here at City Park Radio. But before I let you in on another surprise, we ought to let you know a bit of a update with the weather. We first start with Bernie. Cloudy, high chance of showers tonight, mostly later this evening. Winds northwesterly 15 to 30 km. Tomorrow, though, a low of 9 and a high of 13. Rain, windy. Of course, 30 to 45 km, turning westerly 20 to 30 in the evening. That's for tomorrow in Bernie. Devonport now, we've got tonight. High chance of showers, winds northwesterly 25 to 30 km an hour, 10 to 13 degrees, cloudy, very high chance of meatball rain, winds north to northwesterly 30 to 40 km, increasing to 35 to 50 km in the morning, that's a lot of km, and turning westerly 20 to 30 km in the evening, 100% chance of rain. Launceston, alright, here in the studio, what we got here is that it's got cloudy for the evening, high chance of showers, particularly later tonight, winds northwesterly 20 to 30 km, tending northerly in the evening. Tomorrow, a rain, 8 to 13, winds north to northwesterly 25 to 40 km,

0: All right. Hobart, though, you got partly cloudy, light winds becoming northerly, 15 to 20 in the late evening. Partly cloudy, a slightly less chance of rain, 80%. Or is it chance or coverage? We'll have to let you know about that. Winds northerly, 15 to 20 kims, increasingly to 25 kims an hour, before turning northwesterly, 15 to 20 kims in the late morning, early arvo. A bit of context from around Australia, the whole big island continent. We got here, Sydney at 16 degrees, 9 to 21 degrees, and sunny tomorrow. Melbourne's 12.010 to 17 degrees, showers developing and windy tomorrow. Brizzy 19.5, 11 to 22, a shower or two. Perth currently at 17.7, 6 to 18. And partly cloudy tomorrow. Adelaide, 15.8, 10 to 15 in showers tomorrow. Canberra, though, we've got 11.2, negative 1 to 14, morning frost and partly cloudy. And last but not the least, and of course, Darwin, 29.7, 17 to 31 degrees and sunny tomorrow. For latest weather observations from around the Z corner, we've got. What we've got here. Oh, all right. We've got Central North, Cressy at 12.1 degrees, Lowhead at 13.3, the airport at 11.6, and here in the studio, just 13 degrees. And once again, it's drive time with Terence, and of course.
1: Yes, Nathaniel Brampton also in the studio today at City Park Radio.
0: Yeah, welcome. And we like
1: Thank you.
0: surprises here at Cedar Park Radio, and thus I'm gonna also surprise you with, well, give a bit of context. When I was like a little young lad, I initially thought that the presenters actually sung the songs. Yeah, it was a
1: Really?
0: genuine, well, there we go. Here's to this one. Serenade you now. Here at City Park Radio.
2: 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And then we go to the place to dance. I know that there's a chance that you will be leaving with me.

got on her footing. But then again, I'll wait again. The evening gets late and I'm alone with you. The time is right.

0: Get that out of my system. In a way, yeah, it's been grateful to be here at Sierra Park Radio. I think sometimes being here every Monday gets you to ask about the why. And it's partly the why. Just do whatever you want.
1: Time is right here.

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1: Yes. What a great way to start off now today.
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1: Well, now to sort of simply reorganize ourselves, of course, and reintroduce yourself again, please.
0: Ah, yes. Sorry. Hello, I'm Nathaniel Bramson. I am the guest for the next hour, probably less than that.
1: Indeed, yes. And welcome. And to give you a bit of context, Nathaniel has done community radio up at tell me about your experience.
0: Yes, so I was 17, or actually not younger than that. I was 14 when I started volunteering on community radio. It wasn't here in Launceston. It was up in my hometown in regional Queensland. I volunteered in a town called Tyro, which is spelt funny.
1: Right, yeah, Tyro.
0: Yeah, it doesn't sound like it would be spelled as T-I-A-R-O, but that's how it's spelt. And I got to do a lot of work as a 14-year-old, but then COVID hit as I was newly 15, so I didn't do much with the radio station for a couple of years. But then I got onto the radio station again because I was writing amateur movie reviews on my Facebook blog for, I want to say, over a year and a half. I really enjoyed it, and I remembered, oh, I used to do stuff on radio and I really liked it. Like, I wasn't doing a lot, but I was doing little things like reading out sponsorships and that kind of thing. So I decided, let's see how I would go with just proposing the idea to the coordinator, because I saw the coordinator every now and again as a 16 and 17-year-old, just as friends. And I said, how do you feel about me being on radio talking about films? And he went, absolutely, let's do it. So I didn't, it was a lot easier than I thought to get a show on community radio, and I did it. It was from around mid-2022 to the end of 2023. I did a show talking about movies. It was started out as being a live on-air show, but then it eventually transferred into being a show that was pre-recorded. But I reviewed films amateurly. I talked about them almost every week. It was whenever I could make the time to go in. And it was such a pleasure because I apparently had a following.
1: Yeah.
0: We couldn't see the numbers or anything like that in that radio station, but it was a pleasure to be able to do it. And I got a lot of support when I was putting out updates onto the Facebook group going, I'm doing my radio show. And yeah, I loved it because it kept my consistency and my love for art and that kind of thing, and just getting to talk about it. So yeah, that's worth. And then that kind of stopped when I moved down here to Tasmania. And
1: of course, to reorient yourself and sort of get ready. And in a way, yeah, we had that discussion a while ago, like sometimes really too much into the numbers. But the other big thing with, I think, community radio as a general, like, think rather than think about numbers first, it's the value, it's the, I guess, the qualitative. Oh, yeah.
0: Absolutely. Because with the value of being able to express your opinion and that kind of thing is so valuable. And I'm so happy that I was able to do it as much as I could in terms of radio guidelines and that kind of thing.
1: Indeed, of course.
0: And that bit being defamatory, which is something that I've had to learn as a 17-year-old about how not to be defamatory on a radio station. But yeah, absolutely, getting that value of not being worried about ratings and that kind of thing was such a blessing because I was able to do what I wanted to do.
1: Well, so Nathaniel Branton here, only live at City Park Radio. And with this, well, real song now that I'll be giving, or just to mellow out now into the evening. Oh, I look at the sky and look at a nice silvery gray bloom. Well, this song is called The Key to You.

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4: Nathaniel.
3: Indeed, the song a while ago was by, thanks to David Benoit, called "The Key to You." A great way to mellow into the evening and get ready for another week. I recently saw this, I guess. Sometimes I do scroll online, and there was this post that sort of encapsulates the week, or at least the week that's ahead, or the week that keeps on coming. Oh, week one, week two, week three, especially whilst I'm still at university, like the weeks just keep on pumping and keep on jiving. And in a way, yeah, thanks to City Park Radio for getting us a start of the week. And with this start of the week, to give you a bit of context as to how we got Nathaniel here, tell me from your perspective then. Yeah.
4: How I came here?
3: Yeah.
4: Well, we bumped into each other at a retail store, didn't we?
3: Yeah.
4: Because we've known each other for quite a bit through other avenues and that kind of thing. But we see each other just in passing often here, on the street of Launceston.
3: Yeah. What a lovely town, small town.
4: It is. Yeah. It's a beautiful town to walk. But we never really get a chance to. We usually wave at each other and then that's it. We're usually pretty busy. We're always on one track. But then one afternoon when we were both in the shop, we had time to actually just talk. And we were talking about my time on community radio and what he does for City Park Radio, and kind of just led us to... One thing led to another in that conversation. He was keen for someone else to come on and have a chat with him on drive time. And yeah, we wanted to... I talked to him about my time of reviewing films as well. And in the end, I believe you wanted me to start like reviewing films as well on drive time every now and again.
3: Oh, indeed. Yeah, it might be a new segment here for Monday drive time, or at least a way to... show a bit of diversity with what we've got here. And I think, yeah, that's the lovely thing with community radio. Just it is what it is, let it all be, and partially to be out there and bring the community into the radio. Just as with the call a while ago, like the people next door made for the people around the corner. And of course, we are also online, and this was also fun because we can be streamed online through cityparkradio.com, and so we get like maybe one or two global listeners over there. They're there, and on the website as well, there's this lovely link that you can click onto, which is called Radio Garden. So there are tons of I think it's more rather for community radio stations that are peppered around the world. Doing their own little thing or little big thing, or so we're not alone. You are not well, being not alone, of course. Yeah, here in City Park Radio, 25 minutes past 5 p.m. of course, whichever what you're doing at the end of your day and getting ready for the week that's ahead. And with this next song, thanks to Stelios Kazantzidis, and something to segue into a bit of a discussion afterwards with, I think, that particular movie we talked about. And of course, we also have a Greek program here at City Park Radio, so there we go.

0: City Park Radio, Efige Calimera. That's Stelios Kastantzidis with that song, and sort of a little bit of a segue. But first of all, I'd like to let you know that this also happens at City Park Radio.
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1: Well, I'm particularly grateful to have you here once again, Nathaniel, and thank you very much. And you've opened my eyes, and more especially with this movie that we were, this that sort of segued into how you're now here and sort of chatting along and have us, and then eventually have a segment later down the line with Monday Draft Times. And so what was that about?
2: With the...
1: The movie,
2: yes. Well, I was able to see The Odyssey, which was a delight. The first film that I was very excited to see in a long time, because at the moment I used to go and see about 3 or 4 films a week before I moved down here, and I kind of kept the consistency of it in my first year living down here, but now I am, with how busy I got, I just can't. But when I saw The Odyssey being advertised and knowing it was going to be Christopher Nolan's next film after The Oppenheimer, which that was a film I was a big fan of, I knew I had to scavenge to go and see it. And I did so, and I was just blown away. It left me speechless when walking out of the cinema, because I didn't expect a film like that to make me feel as emotional as I did by the end of it. Is the first impression that I got walking out. It's like, wow, like, yes, you can look at the beautiful sets, the absolute incredible performances from the entire cast. I can't even pick a favorite one. Or, you know, there's hardly any like CGI or anything like that. It's all, I wouldn't say it's all sets and that kind of thing, but a big portion of that film is a lot of
1: in-person props. You can feel that earnest, you know, like practical effects. Like, you understandably, yeah, CGI and technology is inevitable, but to also, I think, demonstrate that the craft or is being more experimentative with how do we be more true to the scene or the events.
2: Yes.
1: Or the whole that sense of disbelief. I was initially shocked, like, oh, there was a Cyclops, and like, ah, of course, yes, it is a mythical story. One thing I also noted, I loved how there was this scene, or this was a part of it where this guy was speaking like real actual Greek, of which might, or at least at that time, or what represented the language of what was really spoken at that time.
2: Yes. It
1: speaks to how thousands of years passed along. It's true that songs and these poems really deliver, or is it creativity that flows and in turn helps us to be inspired within the things that we do, or either artistically, or I guess it just feels good. You're entertained, you know, after a long day. Mm. And of course, here at City Park Radio, we're here for you for Monday Drive Time. Before we continue on with the program, I would think another sponsor for this.
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1: Well, before we get too far ahead with the hour, just a bit of a context with the song a while ago by Stelios Kosancidis, Efige, Efige, meaning she's gone, she's gone. Classic Greek Lyco song, a painful story of lost love, profound guilt, and burning regrets. There's so many colors that speaks to love. Only here at Cedar Park Radio, your beating heart, like CPR, like staying alive, or that. Have you heard of that fun fact where when you give someone CPR, you gotta feel the staying alive, or stick to that beat?
2: Yeah, stick to the beat, yeah, the rhythm of it, because it's actually in tune of how you should do CPR. It's actually quite impressive that, I don't know if that was a coincidence or not, but yeah, mm-hmm. that was, it may not have been actually, because the title of the song is Staying Alive, but yeah, that's really cool. There's quite a few songs like that as well that have got that same beat timing.
1: Mm. But nothing as popular, or at least instantly recognizable as the Bee Gees.
2: Absolutely.
1: But I won't be playing that, but more rather playing something to switch it up a bit, thanks to Chumbawamba. It's called Thump Thumpin'.

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6: All right, hit it. 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
7: Despite what it may seem or might assume, I haven't spent Chrissy here in Tassie. Rather, if I'm during Chrissy, the armpit of the year for my first 4 years here in this lovely country, I tend to be either in Sydney with my aunties or back where I'm from, good old Manila, that big old city. Just highlighted that, just that tidbit, due to the fact that when I was at Sydney before the night before Christmas, we always had this thing where we go actually to the community and with Vinnie's, thanks to Vinnie's, and we provide hot drinks and, well, we hop on a van, go to the, I think, their distribution center and grab all the lovely things that they might need. And of course, there's so much. It's just, I think your heart melts with how many, how benevolent people can be, despite this, but more rather, yeah, to have the chance to, I think, realize that, you know, life happens and it's so easy to judge everyone else who have been downtrodden. And yeah, or it is also a privilege that I get the chance to be here and prepare for you here at City Park Radio. So speaks to mind that no matter what, and in connection to the song a while ago, Chibawamba Top Thumpin', whenever life gives you lemons, you just make lemonade. So there we go. And speaking of lemonade and yummy things, of course, it's time. Well, food can wait for us here at City Park Radio, but this one is a little bit of pizza.
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7: Now with this next song called Nothing Could Be Hotter Than That, thanks to the Manhattan Transfer. It's quite an old song, and this one's a 2010 cover, I reckon.
4: Camera 3 marker.
7: Basically that decade.
4: Camera 2 marker. Camera 1 marker.

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Shake your booty. Shake your money maker. Come on, Mark. We can do it. We can do it.

0: Well, they may got the hits for you and me, boys and gals, everyone in between. We got the wits only here at City Park Radio. Yep. That was nothing could be any hotter than that, but you may have a transfer. This was recorded around the late 2010s, more rather a song based from the 1920s. And so, yep, across the generations, something creative, something fun and unique only here at City Park Radio. So we're just about approaching 6 p.m. where we got another round of news. But of course, in relation to, I guess, how new or old music can be, or of course, let's not forget, music is also created nowadays.
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0: An example of something relatively new, we think this next song called With Finesse with Bruno Mars featuring Cardi B.

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1: That was Bruno Mars and featuring Cardi B with Finesse, relatively new song, 2018. And last but not the least, as we move forward, away or towards the new hour, another announcement.
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0: Monday Drive Time with Terrence on the City Parker Radio. Start off the hour with Flirtation Waltz, thanks to Winifred Atwell, 1953, followed by I'm a Flirt by R. Kelly, of course, because letting you know about this.
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0: For some, might be riddled with spontaneity, but for others, perhaps some... For some folks, perhaps some anxiety with uncertainty. Talking about this next song, called Sigurado or To Be Sure, City Park Radio.

0: Might you ever find the courage to love again? Alright. Sigurado by Up Dharma Down. Song from the Philippines, of course. Thanks to that.
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0: watched a waiting game thanks to Swing Out Sister. It is by this time that I'm chewing something on something right now, because you do kind of wonder what the hell is going on whilst I wait for this song to finish. 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
0: I'll hold off making this an ASMR session by continuing now with this next song. We're tending towards a bit of an 80s feel now. We follow now with Head Over Heels, The Go-Go's.

0: Here Station, here at City Park, Launceston. 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
0: This might have been a curious coincidence, but on the day or just before I knew that Bonnie Tyler has passed us by, dearly departed, I came across her CD. And of course, the hits that you might associate looking out, holding out for a hero, and Turn Around, Bright Eyes. I hooked onto this song that I might have heard from somewhere, and now I'm playing for you. It's a Heartache, 1978 released country pop heartbreak song. Her first major global

Oh, dearly departed. Bonnie Tyler with It's a Heartache, now with Carmen McRae. Not Tate, just Carmen. Fleur de Lis, Upside Down. Yeah.

Yes, that was Carmen McRae and me in a lower register for some reason with Fleur-de-Lis or Upside Down. Well, we're living in this upside down land. Not only the mainland is upside down, but since we're down here, it's times squared by the power of this next song, Slim Dusty. Don't

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0: let's not forget our Korean compadres out there. And with this song given to you by Yuju and Suran, talking, or first of all, Love Rain, released in 2018, it's a song about vulnerability, fear, and the ultimate helplessness of falling in love again after getting your heart broken. Of course, it just sounds nice. That's why it's here for Monday Draft Time. And now I leave you with Chuck Berry's. Well, before leaving you with Chuck Berry, a reminder that the song before that was from our very own good old bloke, Slim Dusty. Perhaps thanks to City Park Radio, it's where you get to expand your musical horizons. Speaking of which, this next song or whole performance by Chuck Berry. Well, this has been your Monday Draft Time with good old Terrence. I'll see you on Monday. And you can also see me this Saturday midday for Filipino.
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2: 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And this happens to be an E-flat. 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
2: And so we're going to teach them their part first. No, now. Now, come on. I have to hold the pick with these two fingers. This is the only one I have to work with, so bear with me. Okay. All right. Now, we have a groovy audience here tonight, don't we? Okay. Now, fellas, here's where it goes. The girls have the first word, and when I lean over this way, well, then you come in with your part. You see? Okay. I got to turn this box down. It's hard to get... Here it is now. Yeah. Okay. Okay, all right, girls have the first word. The girls say, my. And the boys say, ding-a-ling. You say, that's right, it's a cute little song. Yeah. Yeah. Oh, yeah. And then the girls say, my. And then the boys say, ding-a-ling. You notice how the boys' part starts rising already? And then the girls say, and then the girls say, I wanna play with my, and the boys say, ding-a-ling. Yeah, that's the way it goes. Okay. All right. Now, okay, I'm gonna sing the girls' part, and fellas, when I lean out this way, we want you to come in real strong with your ding-a-lings here. Okay. All right. Here we go. I'm gonna sing the girls' part. The girls say, my, and then you say, come on.
4: Ding-a-ling,
2: my, I want you to play with my, oh my, I want you to play with my. Girls, girls, the boys got their part ready. The boys have their part ready. Yes, sir, that's, yes, sir, London again. Okay, girls. Now, girls, I was singing your part. Now, we want you to put your part right around the boys' part so we get all the parts together. Oh, yeah, we got to get all the parts together. All right, now, when I lean out this way for the girls and this way for the boys. Okay, I'm going to sing the first of my girls. and then let you go ahead and get with the boys. Okay, here we go. Once again, fellas, now, you know, don't forget, get down in there and come in. Wait, what? Oh, my. I want, come on, girl. Play with my. Oh, my. Oh, my. I want you to play with me. That was fairly good, fairly good. But you know what? It wasn't but two girls out here and one little girl back here taking care of all them ding-a-lings. And that's entirely too much. That's entirely. We need more girls to participate now. Come on, ladies, now. Get with the gentleman now and participate now. Come on now. Here, open your mouth now. Here, and get it. Come on. Get it. Oh, ho, ho, ho. 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

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Right back there. Yes, sir. I'll leave it to you, yeah. You know, I hear, it's a beautiful thing, too. I hear two ladies out there singing in harmony. That's all right, though. You know, this is a free country. Live like you want to live. Free country. 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I heard one of the cameramen singing Maya, too. That's all right. You know, it's all right. Once I was swimming across Turtle Creek, man, them snapples all around my feet.

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Don't they have a beautiful passage in the song? Beautiful, I think it is. Yes, sir. I remember the girl next door. We used to play house on the kitchen floor. She'd be the queen

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And do you know everybody's not singing? There's some people right there in the first row in the balcony is not singing. You know what I'd really like? I'd like for the spotlight to look around at the verse of the song and actually see who's not singing. Maybe the house lights could show us, because we're going to dedicate this verse to those who will not sing. Mm-hmm. We're going to see.

0: city. There was another person that we believe that was also involved that fled the scene, and officers began an active search for that person.
1: The federal court has rejected One Nation leader Pauline Hanson's racial discrimination appeal. She's been found guilty of engaging in unlawful conduct under the Racial Discrimination Act in an angry tweet where she told Green Senator Maureen Farooqi to go back to Pakistan. Ms Farooqi says justice has prevailed with today's federal court decision.
2: She did engage in racist and Islamophobic behaviour. She continues to engage in racist and Islamophobic behaviour. Today's win is for every single person out there who has been told to go back to where you came from.
1: And more than 100 small native bush rats have been returned to bushland in northern Sydney as part of a restoration project led by the University of Sydney. Known as Barguls in Darug language, the project is testing new approaches to rewilding. In tennis, Australian Cruz Hewitt will make his ATP Tour debut this week after qualifying for the main draw in Washington, D.C. today. He joins fellow Aussie Alex Diminor, Alexander Vukic and Daria Kazatkina in the ATP WTA tournament. And Australia's track and field stars are in action for the first time at this year's Glasgow Commonwealth Games. While in the pool, Australia's swimmers will be attempting to add to their medal tally, including Molly O'Callaghan in the women's 100-metre final. Australia is also being represented in the men's and women's 3x3 wheelchair basketball, weightlifting, lawn bowls and para bowls and boxing. In men's gymnastics, Jesse Moore will compete in the pommel horse, rings and parallel bars finals. As day four of competition gets underway, Australia sit atop the medal tally.
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5: Ahoy, listeners. Welcome to Across the Ocean. And you are still with me, Vivi. So this is the program where your port of calls for the ocean STEM songs and also some kind of maritime educations and anything about the oceans. And for today, I want you to look at the Across the Ocean Through My Lenses, which is not only one, it's why these Across the Ocean are part of the multicultural unit program. Means I'm immigrant, which is brings another culture, and also as a student, as a professional, and a woman building this new life, and or just a simple person trying to understand where I was belong and where am I belong now. And before we continue to our Across the Oceans, and you're still listening at the City Park Radio 103.7 FM and 96.5 FM, online at cityparkradio.com and or via Community Radio Plus apps. Now let's look at the current observations in the Central North. Crecy, the temperature is 11.2 degrees Celsius. Launceston, 12.6 degrees Celsius. Launceston Airport, 11 degrees Celsius. And Lawhead, 13.2 degrees Celsius. And forecast for the rest of Monday, the chance of any rain, 70%. Launceston area, cloudy, high chance of showers, most likely later this evening, with the wind northwesterly 20 to 30 km per hour, tending northerly in the evening. And tomorrow, Tuesday, 28th of July, with the minimum 8 degrees Celsius and maximum 13 degrees Celsius, the chance of any rain.

is 100% with the cloudy, very high chance of rain, winds north to northwesterly 25 to 40 kilometer per hour. So if you are planning to have outing outside, remember to bring your raincoat or umbrella. And although tomorrow might be raining, maybe it's the first time, the first songs that we can hear is the Sail Into the Sun by Gentleman Hall.

Just like we want to sail into the sun, because the sun is expressing like a cheerful life, and also it feels like a summer. So everyone always representing their idea of summer is like, oh, cheerful, and you can play around in the beach. So that's the reason why oceans is always indicated with the something with cheerful and also bright. And the first lens that I want to discuss today is like the geographical lens. I'm coming from Indonesia and currently living in Tasmania. So that's the meaning of the across the ocean for me, because of the geographical difference. Indonesia might feel close emotionally, but it's far geographically. And then Tasmania, once maybe a couple years ago, it might have felt unfamiliar, but it has gradually becoming part of my life every day and becoming the identity because of the wonderful natures that I experiencing throughout the years that I live here. I becoming more appreciating Tasmania when I go back because of there's no traffic jam, and also the scenery is wonderful, the air. Like, I think I totally agree with the slogans of come down from air. But it's also, I still miss Indonesia with my families over there. And I think probably the food and also my friends, the family, food and friends. That are the things that I need to compensate that I come here as an immigrant living in Tasmania, doing a study and pursuing a better future. A lot of people coming to another country is for pursuing the better future. So at the beginning, the feeling, the unusual feeling of staying home, it's needing to think that which one is home for me and how I can becoming more myself if it's, I keep moving around from the countries. Like I born in Indonesia, living in Singapore, and then living here in Tasmania. So the unusual feeling of saying which one is my home is actually is not just based on the geography, because end up in every place I found the different kind of home, which is the home now is kind of can be related of persons and community. In here I can have I becoming part of the City Park Radio, which is the multicultural community, which is like the first time I came here embracing me as a student, and then becoming a presenter. I can share my knowledge and I can share my experience, not only about the culture and also by the like ocean knowledge or ocean experience. And I hope with the experience I have as an Indonesian or Indonesian living abroad in Singapore and Tasmania also can contribute to bring another nuance for people who understand that we are trying to be merged together and also having brighter futures and building the better community where is the multicultural. So that's the reason why this across the oceans becoming part of the multicultural, because of the geographical lens of Indonesia and Tasmania. And for the next song, let's hear Ocean Eyes by Milotrix.

Oceans Away by Declan Kelly, and the song before that is Ocean's Eyes by Milotrix. And the time is now 23 minutes past 7 p.m. and you are still listening City Park Radio across the oceans with me, Fifi. And today is discussing the many lands of across the oceans. Before we are talking about the geographical lands because I'm Indonesian and living in Tasmania. Now it's for the personal lands. When we are talking about the migrations and education stories, usually people are talking about the degree, publications, what kind of job or the awards. But sometimes life is also made a lot of the quiet moments. It can be a difficult decisions, a loneliness, mistakes, and also the courage to continue when nobody is watching. That's actually what happened in my life as a PhD student. Before, I've heard that PhD is the experience that can make you humble. I think I totally agree with that. People may see the PhD candidate as someone that, oh, they are so smart. Oh, they are so hardworking. Oh, they are nerd. I think all of them are right. They are nerd because they are reading so many stuff. But there is one thing that they are experiencing every day, which is uncertainty, tiredness. If they are international student, homesickness, it can be pressure. And also the self-doubt, because of the challenge itself is not coming from the topic itself. It can come from themselves, like how managing the time, managing the pressure. The pressure itself can come out from themselves because of the ambitions, while also protecting their well-being. And when the things not as per the plan, it can hurt in a different way. And learning that productivity is not the same as the personal work. Why I mean by that? Because sometimes my friends or me can stare and working in front of the monitor for 3 hours and it's only make one paragraph. It's not because of we are not productive, but even for creating just one paragraph, it requires 10 papers to be read. Or even currently what I'm doing is like deleting all of the things that I already write because my thesis is already out of the maximum word limit. That's kind of hurts because of it's already taking so much of my time, a lot of hours. But then it's necessary to delete all those parts. So what it mean by success for the PhD students? It means like finally we submit the thesis and we are graduated, just like that. Also, a lot of things that we have already write or we already, read, maybe not be included in the final thesis itself. And what I learned so much from this is sometimes plan is not always as per what are the things, the reality is not as per your plan. But then it's important for us, for me, not to give up. Because also the work that I deleted for the many hours that I did before, it's becoming just a short sentences. But then those part, the time that lost, is never been just lost. It's also giving me a knowledge, giving me an understanding how to create something better. So there's nothing as called as the past that we can regret. No, everything that happened in the past actually giving us knowledge and also the experience to make it better in the future. And also to understand we should not make the same mistakes anymore. And to celebrate what just I said is let's hear Calm After the Storm by the Common Linnets.

0: Ocean and Sky by Jackson, and the song before that is Across the Ocean by Adele Senkey. Oh, and the song before is Calm After the Storm by Common Linnet. And now the time is 5 minutes to it's 25 minutes to 8 p.m. and you're still listening Across the Oceans. And if you are waiting for another shows from this is Spanish Multicultural Program with Maria Elena Chagoya, and also the audio file with David Bryce starting at 9 p.m.
1: 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They also cover aspects such as community access and participation in the operation of this service. Copies of the codes are available from the Community Broadcasting Association website, www.cbaa.org.au.
0: That was their promo from the CBAA for the codes of practice. And now time to back to our topic, the multi-perspective lens of the across the oceans. Now it's time to see on a professional lens, ports, oceans, and also finding the purpose. So my background as an ocean engineering, which is it's very related to the oceans. In my bachelor and master degree, I studied the wave mechanics, and also that's quite tricky and a bit hard. Hydrodynamics, it's interesting, and also many math calculations, calculus, which is bring me to the opening the opportunity as a structural engineer, offshore structural engineer, designing the offshore platform, which is very interesting, and bring me more towards the project management side on the heavy lifting, heavy transport. I can see the load out of very big cargo in the ports. And then come to the opportunity that I work in the Singapore ports for doing their project logistic hub, where we moving the very big and long and heavy items, where I can see also though there are many kind of interesting shapes and large size, such as if like here is like offshore wind turbine, the components, and also the topside components, jackets, and many kind of other unique components that I never saw there in my life. During the time of the working in the ports, it was interesting because of I also can go on board the ships. There are so many type of ships that I never seen before in my other type of works, because of they have the drilling vessels, and because Singapore is like the transshipment hubs, there are many type of different vessels, different ships, different crew from around the world coming to Singapore port to do the loading, unloading, or any kind of services over there, because it's the hubs. And I have the opportunity to go on board the ship with many types of different, starting from the container ships, bulk cargo, I think except for the liquid tank, it's only when they are empty, because it's not allowed to go on board the liquid bulk carrier like LNG or LPG. If you are not the crew, it's like having the hazardous component on that. But working in a port was very meaningful for me because of it's giving the opportunity of seeing the thing that I learned back in the schools and into the reality. So the port as like the places of the arrival, departure, opportunity, and separation or connection, if it's for the ferry ports, but also it's for the many interesting related to the cargo. Maybe I can't stop about how talking about how much interesting working in a port. And it comes for me that I end up studying more towards the port management, like what I'm doing currently for doing the analysis, the developing the port strategy for the Australian ports in regards for the hydrogen economy. Hydrogen economy becoming interesting because of it's giving opening the opportunity for the carbonizations and also for the export. If in the future the trade will be zero carbon, the hydrogen can be one of the solutions. So ports are places where different world meets. Ships, cargo, workers, communities, industry, and government all come together. For me, that's one of the best experience I have because of I knew so many people from the stevedores, our clients, contractors, crane operators. In some ways, they are giving me the opportunity to learn more and grow as individuals. I learned how to expressing myself and do the supervisions. Also like a small kid, looks very young, the only woman in their field. But it was giving me experience that I will never replace. I will never regret to choose the maritime world because it's becoming their interest, the love language, and also their opportunity to understand more about the life. And to celebrate that one, let's hear another song, Across the Ocean by Delson Keir.

That was Oceanside by Rod Coote, and the song before that is Across the Oceans by New Empire. And now is the last lens, the identity lens. It's belonging to more than one world. For me, being Indonesian abroad, living in Tasmania, being a woman in engineering, boards, and also doing the maritime research, being international students, but also an experienced professional. And sometimes it's kind of feeling too experienced for the graduate opportunity if I finish my study soon, but still needing to rebuild the new career in a new country. Then having these several identities sometimes do not always fit neatly together. And there is a pressure to explain myself through this one label. And what I can reflect from this. Living across the culture teach us that identity is not always a choice between the two options. We can carry several places, languages, careers, and also version of ourselves at the same time. We can ask to ourselves, do we ever completely belong somewhere? Or is it belonging is given by the country, community, career, or something that we can create for ourselves? And can we belong to several places without betraying any of them? And let's hear the song Ocean Full of Mirror by Machine on a Break.

That was Ocean Full of Mirror by Machine of Break. And the time is 6 minutes to 8 p.m. It's almost the time for me to say goodbye. And for today, we are talking about the Across the Oceans from Many Lands. I used to think that the future was a destination that I had to reach. Now I see it more something like I can construct through many small decisions. So this perspective, if bring out together, so there is no single correct way to interpret a life. Difficult and successful version of our self journey can both be true. You can be grateful and tired. You can be accomplished and uncertain. For me, I can miss Indonesia and also appreciating the Tasmania. You can be proud of how far you have traveled while still wondering where you are going to next. And when I look at my life from only one angle, it might see a distance, uncertainty, or the unfinished work. But when I look through the several lenses, I can also see growth, connections, resilience, and possibility. Perhaps that is what Across the Oceans means to me, learning to see the same journey from more than one shore. And for the last songs, Across the Ocean by Delsinki, and see you again next time. After this, you will be accompanied by Maria Elena Chagoya with Spanish Multicultural, and followed by audio files by David Price. And next week, you will be accompanied by Ben with his Indian Dhammaka. Stay safe and stay cheerful, because life brings you a multiple perspective. And this is Across the Oceans. This is Vivi signing off.

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2: 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Some of the information may now be out of date.

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3: Reelin' in the Years has expanded its horizons. For over 3.5 decades, Reelin' has played music from the 60s and 70s. Now it incorporates the 80s, as well as dipping into the latter half of the 50s, where rock and roll began. But the focus will still be on the 60s and 70s. Tune into Reelin' in the Years, music from the 50s to the 80s, every Saturday from 5 on City Park Radio.

Hello, good evening, and welcome. Welcome to the Audio Files. David Bryce with you for the next couple of hours. And as we do on Monday night at this time, we just play a bit of music. And just let the sound take you wherever you want to go. Sort of creating a bit of a soundtrack to your Monday evening. I hope you've had a wonderful, wonderful Monday. I certainly hope you had a nice weekend. Yeah. And let's just get into this week. It is the last week of July. We're well and truly into the depths of winter. Let's all keep warm with some lovely tracks.

Kendra Morris with In My House. And before that we had Courtney Barnett with Same. And that's got us started on this evening's Audiophiles. Hello, welcome, wherever you are. Welcome to the Audiophiles. I'm David Bryce and I'm here for the next 2 hours and I'm just going to play some music. It's a nice way to pass a Monday evening. Yeah, it could be soft, could be hard, could be anywhere, really. That's the joy of the Audiophiles. Stick with me. I think we shall have some fun.

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City Park Radio.

0: Billy Idol with A White Wedding. And yeah, I haven't played that one for a long, long time. And I do have memories of many years ago when I was DJing for a wedding that was requested for the Bridal Waltz. I loved it. Great fun. Before that, we had X-Ray Specs, a live recording of O Bondage Up Yours. We had The Interrupters with As We Live. The Angels, Take a Long Line. And we started with Mulga Bawr Hard Rock, Big Train. You're on City Park Radio. You are tuned to the Audiophiles. David Bryce with you till 11 o'clock tonight. And we're just playing you a little bit of music, which is what we do on a Monday night. And you've got to love technical problems here in the studio. I think we've worked it out. Let's try this button. That's the one.
1: It was late at night.

The Cat Empire with La Gracia. Before that, we had the Zac Brown Band with Castaway. We had Captain Planet in there with Pambele. Peter Tosh, Pick Myself Up. Oh, we've had a bit of a run here. We had Close Counters with I Want You. Shout Out Louds with Please, Please, Please. And we started with British India, The Gospel of Luke. City Park Radio is where you are, 103.7 and 96.5 FM. And of course, you tune to the audio files. David Bryce with you till 11 o'clock tonight. This is William Crichton, Further Down the Road.

0: Depeche Mode with Universal Soldier. City Park Radio. It is 10 o'clock, so let's have a look. Let me see. The weather. Well, there's a high chance of showers this evening. And tomorrow, wait for it, it's going to be cloudy with a very high chance of rain. Winds north to northwesterly, 25 to 40 kilometres an hour. We're expecting rainfall between 10 and 25 mil. And the chance of rain, they tell me, is 100%. So raincoats and umbrellas tomorrow. No fire danger, no surprise there. And no sun protection recommended. So, yep, I think we're in for a wet Tuesday. We're expecting a minimum overnight of 8 and a maximum tomorrow of 13. And then on Wednesday, well, it's going to get a little bit colder. It's going to be a minimum of 1, a maximum of 11, with just a shower or two. Currently in Launceston, the temperature is, well, it's almost a balmy 12 degrees.
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0: Yeah, there's great programs all through the week on City Park Radio. And, oh, I've just been handed a notice. This week on The Hot Seat. The Hot Seat is a program which is on Fridays, just after the 4 o'clock news. So this Friday on The Hot Seat, fellow presenter at City Park Radio, Dave Moore, who has recently returned from an epic adventure walking the South West Coast Path in England. On Friday, you will hear what motivated Dave to do this challenge in the first place and the many experiences he had along the way. The months of training and many weeks of walking the path gave Dave some lifelong memories, and he's going to share these with you on Friday in his interview with Chris Sayer. So that's on Friday. Hear Dave Moore on the English Southwest Coast Path in the Hot Seat. That's Friday, just after the 4 o'clock news on City Park Radio. Right now, you're tuned to the Audio Files. David Bryce with you. We're going to be here for another hour just playing you some tunes, because that's what we do on a Monday night. This is Michael Kiwanuka from his album Love and Hate. This is Cold Little Heart.

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0: epic piece of music from Kumasi Washington, Fists of Fury. Yeah, pardon me. Before that, we had Arctic Monkeys with Opening Night. We had Caramello Haze in there with Window Seat. Gabriels gave us Love and Hate in a Different Time. Henge with Indigo Dust. And we started with Michael Kiwanuka with Cold Little Heart. You are on City Park Radio, and you are tuned to the Audiophiles till 11 o'clock tonight.
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Something from the past there with Gang of Four and Damaged Goods. Parquet Courts before that with Stoned and Starving. And we started with Midnight Oil with Hercules. And yes, starting with Midnight Oil, yep, why not? Lovely piece. Time for me to think about getting out of here because it's getting very close to 11 o'clock. So just letting you know, you've been listening to the audio files for the last couple of hours. I'm David Bryce. I'll be back next Monday night to do it all again between 9 and 11. So if you're free, join me. We usually have a bit of fun. Coming up next will be the Community Radio Overnight Service. I think you'll probably have some dirt music and then the Overnight Service. One last song before I go. This is LCD Sound System. And their piece, American Dream. Hopefully the American Dream will come back one day. See you next week. Bye now.

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The inexhaustible light. 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
1: 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Oh, baby, any day that you're gone away. 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
2: Hi, good to have your company. If you love classic rock, then you're in for a real treat today. My guest is one of the most distinctive voices in rock history, a singer, bassist, songwriter, and performer whose career has spanned more than five decades. Known to millions as the voice of rock, Glenn Hughes first made his mark with the British band Trapeze before joining the hard rock powerhouse Deep Purple in the early 70s. There, alongside David Coverdale, Glenn helped create classic albums like Burn, Stormbringer, and Come

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very good morning. The 28th of July. July just about done and dusted. Wow, time's flying, eh? Now the weather forecast for Burnie today. Rain and windy, top of 13. Shower 2 tomorrow, minimum of 3, maximum of 11. Rain and windy in Devonport as well, top of 13. A shower 2 tomorrow, but southwesterly winds, minimum of 3, maximum 11. Hobart today, showers increasing, quite windy, top of 16. And for tomorrow, very high chance of showers. And a very cool day, minimum of 4, maximum of only 9 degrees tomorrow. Right here in Launceston, cloudy, very high chance of rain. Winds north to northwest, up to 40 kilometres an hour. Top of 13 degrees. Partly cloudy tomorrow. Minimum chance of showers, most likely early morning. A minimum of 1, maximum of 12. And looking down to the weekend, not too bad. Going to be a bit cool though. Now let's have a look, see what's happening on the mainland. Sydney, sunny, 21. Showers in Melbourne, 17. Rain in Brisbane, 22. 18 and cloudy in Perth. Showers in Adelaide, 15. Morning frost and partly cloudy in Canberra. 13 degrees, and a sunny day up in Darwin, 31 degrees. And right here in Launceston, we got 10 degrees. We got 10 at the airport as well. 10 at Cressy, and 13 degrees at Lowell Head. And for St. Helens today, we got rain increasing. 15, possible rain tomorrow, quite windy, minimum of 4, maximum of 12 degrees. That's the news and weather for this hour, right here on City Park Radio. Hiya this morning.

0: like swimming.
1: Bit of Van Morrison there, and Moonshine. Colin, hey, beautiful world.
0: I like to go out beyond
1: 18 past 6. Tuesday break-even, Bandy Driver. Morning.
0: Where a man can still be free, or a woman if you are one.

those nasty cigarettes. Now leave the party early, at least with no regrets. I watch the sun as it comes up, I watch it as it sets.

Robert Krayband here, right next door, City Park Radio. Some of the stories in the Examiner this morning, probe into alleged illegal election signage. Now, there's laws that govern election signs, and if they determine the signage is being displayed in breach of the law, action will be taken to ensure compliance as well. Also, Twin Giants up for grabs for next tenants. Really quite... where's this one? Garfield and Art Coles, that's it. Also, a final goodbye to amazing mum, Elaine G. That was the mother of and a nurse, a daughter, and a best friend to beloved husband, Ray G. Tragically killed the other day during a head-on collision. And potty problems frustrating for truck drivers. That's the truck stop there, just outside Longford. Quite a bit of a mess out there. And they're appealing for toilets and rubbish bin to be installed. Some of the stories in the Examiner, of course, will be read at 9:30 right here on City Park Radio. On with the music. What have we got lined up? Here we go. Lee Kernaghan. Jason Owen.

Backstreet Boys there from 2002, Shape of My Heart. Quarter to eight, City Park Radio, Bendy Drive in the seat. Hey, very good morning. Going to be another wet couple of days. Over it. Bring on summer, but then everybody would be complaining. Oh, it's too hot, isn't it? Anyway. Golden oldie for you there.

very dry state, that California. They actually draw their water from Lake Leake, I think it is. They're in dire strait out there. Anyway, that's Albert Hammond there, where it never rains in Southern California. 6 minutes to 7.

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2: Good morning, I'm Laura Devoy. How can social cohesion be enhanced across communities through effective anti-Semitism education and policy frameworks? It's the question which will be asked when the sixth hearing block of the Royal Commission into Anti-Semitism and Social Cohesion gets underway in Sydney today. Shannon Kirkwood has more.
3: Guidance and training is the theme of this hearing block, with government decision-making and workplaces, the healthcare sector, schools and the arts and creative industries among the key areas of focus. Commissioner Virginia Bell says this hearing block will examine the effectiveness of existing frameworks and explore ways to improve them to prevent and respond to anti-Semitic conduct in workplaces, schools, community, healthcare settings and cultural institutions. The hearing block will run until Friday.
2: Community leaders from the Torres Strait Islands will take their climate fight back to court, arguing the Commonwealth owes them a duty of care. Uncle Paul Cabai and Uncle Pabai Pabai first launched the federal court proceedings in 2021 and argued climate change had been impacting their homes on Saibai and Boigu Islands. In July last year, Judge Michael Wigney accepted the key facts of the case but ruled against the elders, finding negligence law did not allow for compensation when it came to government policy decisions. The uncles are challenging that decision with a four-day appeal hearing to start in Melbourne today. The Australian energy market operator says record renewable energy output and growing battery participation helped lower wholesale electricity prices. The June quarter saw the lowest average price in the national electricity market since 2020. AEMO says average wholesale prices fell 47% year on year to $74 per megawatt hour. Victoria recorded the largest decline, down 60%, while South Australia had the lowest decline at 38%. Police in South Australia have located the bodies of a woman and a child in the ocean, with another child unaccounted for. A search was launched after 11 a.m. yesterday after an empty vehicle with its engine still running was found near Port Macdonald, south of Mount Gambier. The search for the other child is continuing this morning. Speaking last night, Superintendent Trent Cox says police are keeping an open mind.
4: We can't tell exactly how the woman and the young child have entered the water. As I said, we're keeping an open mind as to how they've come to be in the water, and that'll be part of the investigation.
2: The Indian youth movement, behind huge protests which forced the education minister to resign, has warned the demonstrations will resume unless those arrested are released. The Cockroach Junta Party says hundreds of students were still in detention and others were being harassed. The BBC's Anne Barison Etarajan reports.
5: Representatives of the Cockroach Junta Party, an online youth movement, said the government had assured them that no punitive action would be taken against protesters who held rallies across India for more than a month, demanding the resignation of the education minister and reforms to the examination system. The continuing arrests and harassment of the participants, it said, were a complete breach of an agreement with the government to end the protests over the weekend. It has warned it will relaunch demonstrations if the demands are not met.
2: Turning to sport, Rose Davies has won Australia's first gold medal in the athletics events at the Commonwealth Games in Glasgow. She's the first Aussie ever to win the women's 10,000 metres. Meantime, Australia has won two more gold medals in the pool. Sam Short took out the men's 800 metre freestyle, while the women's 4x200 metre freestyle relay also won.
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6: And once again, a very good morning. Tuesday brekkie, the second hour. Bendy Driver, how are you? Weather forecast for Burnie today. Rain and windy, top of 13 degrees. A shower or two tomorrow, minimal 3, maximum 11. Devonport today, rain and windy. 50 kilometres an hour to top notch there. Top of 13 today. A shower or two tomorrow, minimal 3, maximum of 11. Partly cloudy in Hobart, high chance of showers, most likely late morning and afternoon. Northwesterly winds up to 30 kilometres an hour. Top of 16 today. Cloudy, very high chance of showers, most likely morning and afternoon tomorrow. Northwest to southwesterly winds up to 30 kilometres an hour. A minimum of 4, maximum of 9. Bit cold, hey? I bet you there'll be snow on Mount Wellington again. The rain in 13 in Launceston today, with the winds from the northwest up to 40 kilometres an hour. And for tomorrow, partly cloudy, minimum chance of showers, most likely early morning. Minimum of 1, maximum of 12. Capital City forecast, sunny in Sydney 21, 17 in showers in Melbourne, 22 in showers in Brisbane, Perth 18 in cloudy, showers 15 in Adelaide, Canberra 13 with morning frost and then a partly cloudy day, 31 in sunny up in Darwin, currently 19. Oh, they'd be run to the nines up there, wouldn't they? Yeah. Current temperatures at the moment, we've got 10.5 degrees at Cressy, 10 degrees at the airport, 13 degrees at Lowhead, and 12 degrees right here in the city. What's Lyle Weenie doing? Let's have a quick look. 4 degrees, feels like minus 3, so a bit blowy up there by the looks of it. Yep, it is. Up to north-northwest up to 65 kilometres an hour. And for St Helens today, rain increasing 15, a possible shower tomorrow, minimum of 4, maximum of 12. That's the news on Weather for this hour, right here on City Park Radio. 6 past 7.

bit of Sergio Mendes there. 11 past 7. Hollies! 1967. Carrie Ann. Wow, that long ago. Nearly 60 years old, eh?

0: 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Ooh, 14 past seven.
1: Your mate's earning less than $70,000 a year, and he just lost his mum. So there's a funeral to pay for, and he won't see any cash from the estate for weeks, maybe ever. He's talking about borrowing the money, if he can. Lucky for him, you're listening to this ad, and you'll tell him about Nils, and he'll never pay a cent in interest, ever.
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0: There we go, a bit of the Police there, born in the 50s. Must have taken a leaf out of, what's his name, you know, born in the USA song. Ah, well, there you go. 18 past seven, there you go.
1: Los días van pasando sin ti a mi lado.
0: Bele Perez.
1: Olvidando esos recuerdos del pasado.
0: Roll your R's. 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

0: 24 past 7. Ella Jackson, where I come from.
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0: Human nature there, what becomes of a broken heart. What make it headlines in the Examiner? Some of the stories here. Twin joins up for grabs for next tenants. Two of the biggest warehouses in South Launceston are up for grabs after a big-name business has expanded elsewhere in Garfield Street and Coles Distributors Centre is available for a time of 50 years. For the first time in 50 years, I'd say, after being replaced by automated facilities in Victoria. Also, final goodbye to an amazing mum. Probe to in illegal election signage. And what have we got on the back page? Interesting. There we go. Plan to bridge the gap. No doubt the future of St. Pat's Football Club is moving in the positive direction with the club's attention to Premier League in 2028. But its newest team is feeling uncertain about the short-term future. The St. Pat's women's team become intensive after the 2023 season, very quickly improving. Anyway, some of the stories in the Examiner will be read, of course, at 9:30 right here on City Park Radio in about 2 hours' time.
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Gladys Knight and the Peeps there from 1973. Neither one of us. 25 to 8. Tremolos. Even the good times are bad, yeah. 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

0: 1928, Vanessa Amorosi there, absolutely everybody. Big hit for her back in whatever year it was, I can't remember now.
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0: There we go, a bit of Toto de Rosanna. So 5 minutes to 8, City Park Radio. 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

And once again, a very good morning. How are you? And somebody asked me the other day, what's that tune you did over the weather? It's actually Andre Brassier from 1978. It's called Big Fat Spiritual. There you go. Now you know. It's going to be rain and windy in Burnie today, 13 degrees. Showers tomorrow, minimum of 3, maximum 11. Same picture in Devonport, rain and windy, 13 today. A shower or two tomorrow, minimum of 3, maximum 11. For Hobart, our capital city, partly cloudy, high chance of showers, most likely late morning and afternoon. Northwesterly winds up to 30 kilometres an hour, 16 degrees today. Cloudy, very high chance of showers, morning and afternoon tomorrow. And still windy. Minimum of 4, maximum of 9 degrees only. Whew, very cold. Right here in Launceston, cloudy, very high chance of rain. Winds north-northwest up to 40 kilometres an hour. Top of 13 degrees today. Partly cloudy tomorrow. Medium chance of showers, most likely early morning. And patches of frost. Minimum of 1, maximum of 12 tomorrow. Capital City forecast for today. Sunny day in Sydney, 21. 17 and showers in Melbourne. 22 and showers in Brisbane. Perth, 18 and cloudy. Adelaide, showers in 15. 13 degrees in morning frost and partly cloudy up in Darwin. 31 and sunny in, not Darwin, Canberra, sorry. And Darwin, 31 degrees and sunny. And the temperature in the listening air at the moment. We've got 10 degrees at Cressy, 10 at the airport, 13 at Lowhead, and 12 degrees right here in the city. East Coast, hello, St. Helens. How are you this morning? Rain increasing today, top of 15, and for tomorrow, possible shower, minimum of 4, maximum of 12 degrees. That's the news and weather for this hour. Next news at 9 o'clock. There you go.

Very good morning. That's the name of the song by David Carroll and his orchestra back from 1960 something. I can't find a date, but anyway, yeah, there you go. On with the music. We're going to answer to baby. 8 past 8. 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A very good morning from Launceston, Bendy Drive, Missy. Tuesday, Brekkie. Hello.

There was Sarah Evans there from 2003. Search in the bucket. And you can't stop love. A little bit of mopping, are we? And you can't stop love. Quarter past eight, City Park Radio. Very good morning. Oh, what a horrible day outside. Look at that rain out there. Blech. We going to Italy now?

0: There's Ramazzotti there, all them design. Have a sempre, sempre. My Italian's not that good. Spanish a little bit better probably, but
1: yeah.
0: Anyway, nice tune. I'll say 20 past 8 anyway, City Park Radio. Hey, very good morning, how are you?
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This is David Lay. I've been with the station for over 40 years. In fact, I was on air the very first day City Park Radio went to air, doing the comedy program. I've done comedy, drive time, reeling in the ears, all sorts of things, and enjoyed every minute of it. We're all volunteers, we all love it, and so a happy birthday to City Park Radio for the next 40 years. Let's keep on.

0: 26 past 8, City Park Radio. Stevie Wonder, isn't she lovely? Yeah. Going to be 13 degrees today, 100% chance of rain. Currently 10 degrees in town. Oh, yeah, what? It's over to rain, hey?
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0: 29 City Park Radio, 10cc there, Dreadlock Holiday. Yeah, Twin Giants up for grabs for the next tenants, some of the headlines in the Examiner. Probe into alleged illegal election signage, and also final goodbye to amazing mum. Some of the stories in the Examiner will be read, of course, at 9:30 right here on City Park Radio.
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0: 22 to 9, City Park Radio, the Tramps there, Disco Inferno. Hey, how are you this morning? All good?
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0: 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Agua Dulce Acosta. 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And a bit of a love song, I suppose. In Spanish.
1: 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They're next door to Meadow Muse in Reuben Court with the CD Centre, plus on-site parking and ramp access. 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

It's round 14 of the NTFA Premier League, and this Saturday, City Park Radio is at the Deloraine Oval for the clash between Deloraine and North Launceston. Both teams are vying for fourth spot on the ladder and a place in the 2026 final series, so the stakes are high. The Kangaroos will guarantee September action if they can overcome the Bombers on their home ground. Join Dave Moore and the team from 25 past 2 this Saturday afternoon for all the excitement of the NTFA Premier League. 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
2: Good morning, I'm Laura Devoy. Wholesale power prices have almost halved across most of Australia, according to a new report. Shannon Kirkwood has more.
3: The Australian Energy Market Operator says the June quarter saw the lowest average price in the national electricity market since 2020. It says wholesale prices fell 47% year on year to $74 per megawatt hour. But not all households experienced the same price drops. Victoria recorded the largest decline, down 60%, while prices in South Australia dropped by 38%. AEMO says record-breaking renewable energy generation helped to cut costs and made up more than 42% of the power in the national grid.
2: Victorian Labor MPs have started arriving at Parliament House ahead of an expected leadership spill. Deputy Premier Ben Carroll confirmed yesterday he would stand against Premier Jacinta Allen in a contest that could force a wider vote within the rank and file, which could take weeks to be resolved. Attorney General Sonia Kilkenny voiced support for the Premier when she arrived. Meantime, opposition leader Jess Wilson says the coalition will today formally declare Victorians have no confidence in the government. She's calling for an early election. A poll is currently slated for November. Community leaders in the Torres Strait are not giving up their fight for compensation as climate change continues to threaten their homes. Uncles Paul Kabai and Pabai Pabai first launched legal action in 2021. They argued the Commonwealth owed them a duty of care. Last year, Federal Court Judge Michael Wigney accepted the key facts of their case but found negligence law did not allow for compensation when it came to government policy decisions. An appeal hearing will get underway today. Speaking to the ABC, Auntie McRose Ellu described the change in the weather pattern in the Torres Strait.
4: Our islands have been getting more level of water rising. It was more severe than it was on the previous years. We can't hunt close to the islands anymore. We cannot garden. We don't get a fresh water.
2: The search for a missing infant in waters off Port Macdonald is continuing this morning. Emergency services were called to an area of coastline near the town, south of Mount Gambier, yesterday after an abandoned vehicle was found with its engine running. South Australian police later located the body of a woman and her toddler in the ocean. A second infant remains unaccounted for. Superintendent Trent Cox spoke last night.
5: We do hold grave concerns. The child is less than 1 year old. In any conditions, that would cause great concern about the child's ability to survive.
2: Authorities in France say an out-of-control wildfire is now less than 15 kilometres from the city of Bordeaux. Some 220,000 people have been evacuated throughout France and more than 100,000 in Spain as multiple blazes continue to burn. And another heatwave is on the way. The mercury is forecast to reach 40 degrees Celsius in some areas on Tuesday. The mayor of Bordeaux says the city is preparing to accommodate a large number of people should further evacuations be ordered. Turning to sport, Brisbane's Ty Gallop is expected to face the AFL Tribunal tonight after being referred directly for serious misconduct. The 20-year-old picked up Port Adelaide's Mitch Georgiadis, who was laying on the ground after being tackled, and slammed him back down. The AFL is expected to ask for a multi-week suspension.
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6: And the next news at 10 o'clock, just before Shirley Lee gets on with Mornings With. Thanks to the crew for bringing the news in since 6 o'clock anyway. Weather-wise, rain and windy in Burnie today, top of 13. Shower or two tomorrow, minimum of 3, maximum 11. Devonport, same story there, windy and rain, 13 degrees. Shower or two tomorrow, minimum of 3, maximum 11. Hobart today, partly cloudy, high chance of showers, most likely in the late morning and afternoon. Top of 16 degrees with the northwesterly winds up to 30 kilometres an hour. Showers tomorrow, minimum of 4, maximum of 9 only. Right here in Launceston, cloudy, very high chance of rain. Wind north to northwest, up to 40 kilometres an hour. Top of 13 degrees today. Partly cloudy tomorrow, minimum chance of rain. Most likely early morning. Patches of frost as well. And winds from the southwest. Minimum of minimum of 1, maximum of 12 tomorrow. Capital city forecast, sunny day in Darwin, 31. Canberra, morning frost and partly cloudy today, 13. Showers in Adelaide, 15. Perth, 18 and partly cloudy. Showers in Brisbane, 22. Showers and windy in Melbourne, 17. And 21 and sunny in Sydney. The temperatures in the listening area at the moment, we've got 11 degrees at Cressy, 13 at Lowell Head, 11 at the airport, and 12 and a half degrees right here in the city. And for St Helens on the east coast today, rain increasing, top of 15. A possible shower tomorrow with southwesterly winds, a minimum of 4 and a maximum of 12. So this is the news and weather for this hour, right here on City Park Radio. Bendy driving the seat for Tuesday breakfast.

0: Yutara Hikaru, Sukoyaki. Back in the 60s that came on, I'm sure. Just a made-up name, really. It doesn't mean much, really.
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0: go. A bit of rock set there. City Vibe Radio. 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Hey, this week in the hot seat, we got on Friday afternoon, we'll be a fellow presenter here at City Park Radio, David Muir, who recently returned from an epic adventure walking the Southwest Coast Path in England. Hear what motivated Dave to this challenge in the first place and the many experiences he had along the way. The month of training and many weeks of walking the path gave Dave some lifelong memories. And he shares those with you in an interview with Chris Sayer. So here, Chris and Dave Muir on the English Southwest Coast Path in the hot seat this Friday at 4 o'clock on City Park Radio.
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0: Bill Winters there, lovely day. Yeah. Even with the rain, still going to be cozy in at City Park Radio. Hey, just about time for me to get out of here. What else we got lined up for today? We got, of course, readings from the Examiner very shortly. Mornings with Shirley Lee this morning. Long lunch with Ron Camplin. Afternoons with Dan Stevens coming in. And Emery Scott doing drive time. New brew with Jess and Joe tonight and overnight. And tomorrow morning, of course, we've got Paul Dubois doing Wednesday, Thursday, Friday.
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0: A bit of Andy Williams.

take us out this morning. A bit of Mike and the Mechanics. Not a cup of coffee. And I'll do it all again next Monday. Yeah. Looking forward to it. Always do, actually. Hey, I hope your team wins this weekend. And if they don't, always next time, isn't it? We'll catch you all next Monday. Take care. And stay tuned to City Park Radio 96.5, 103.7. And, of course, streaming online as well, right around the world. Okay, we'll catch you all later, eh? Bye.

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1: And good morning to you too, Ben, and it'll be time for you to go and have another cup of coffee. Good morning, everyone. This is Readings from the Examiner, a program designed for people who have difficulty reading the printed word. It is broadcast from the studios of City Park Radio with the permission of the publishers of Launceston's daily newspaper, The Examiner, and we thank them for their cooperation. In a moment, we'll look at some of the local news stories for today, Tuesday, the 28th day of July. I'm Ron Camplin, and our readers this morning are Susie, and with the first story, it's good morning to Diane.
2: Morning, Ron, and good morning, everyone. Yes, from page 3, we're reading all about a final goodbye to an amazing mum. Elaine G was a mother, a nurse, a daughter, and a best friend to her beloved husband, Rodney G, who described her death as completely unacceptable. The 39-year-old died on Sunday, July 26, after sustaining serious injuries in a head-on collision on the West Tamar Highway 2 days earlier. Police believe the erratic driver of the other vehicle, a 42-year-old man, was the perpetrator of a serious stabbing in Exeter a short time earlier. He was pronounced dead at the scene after his vehicle caught fire following the crash. The stabbing victim remains in hospital. Mr. G described the final goodbye with his wife as the worst day of his and the couple's two boys' lives. I had to say forever goodbye to my best friend and beautiful wife, Elaine. The boys had to say goodbye to their amazing mum, Mr. G said. Mr. G said he can be the father to their children, aged 6 and 10, but their mother can never be replaced. It is now going to take all of us, family, friends, teachers, the local community, and everyone who knew and loved Elaine, to help me make the good boys we have raised together to become the great men she knew they could be, he said. Tell them the stories, remind them who their mum was, pull them into line when they need it, and stand beside them when life gets hard. I can be their dad, but no one can ever replace their mum. A GoFundMe was created for Ms. G's family, which has raised almost $100,000. So that story was written by Rodney G. And Sarah Salter.
3: And turning to page 2. Probe into alleged illegal election signage. The City of Launceston Council is investigating alleged illegal election signage around the municipal area. Council Chief Executive Sam Johnson said during a council meeting on July 23 that the council has been made aware of what we believe is illegal election signage around Launceston. The council spokesperson confirmed the council is investigating a number of complaints in relation to election signage in and around the municipal area. There are laws that govern election signage, and if it is determined that signage is being displayed in breach of these laws, action will be taken to ensure compliance, the spokesperson said. A guide to election signage is available on the City of Launceston website, and anyone seeking to display signage as or on behalf of a candidate is strongly encouraged to adhere to the guidelines. The Examiner understands that at least one of the complaints pertains to mayoral candidate and real estate agent Kyle Barrett, who denied any wrongdoing. According to a political advertising and election signage policy published on the council website, signage for respective candidates and property owners are not allowed to encroach on any road or other public land. Signs cannot be erected more than 8 weeks before the polling date of October the 5th, 2026, meaning the earliest sign could go up is August the 10th, 2026. As of June 11, 2026, Mr. Barrett had at least two trailers parked on Elphin Road and High Street. Mr. Barrett said he was not aware and didn't think he was breaking any rules. He did not seek approval for the signs as they are only attached to a vehicle and that the signage is attached to a registered vehicle and is not erected on public land. And that story was by Bailey Forbes from page two.
2: And the next story from page three, twin giants up for grabs for next tenants. Two of the biggest warehouses in South Launceston are up for grabs after big name businesses expanded elsewhere. In Garfield Street, the Coles Distribution Centre is available for the first time in 50 years after being replaced by an automated facility in Victoria. The warehouse spans a huge 4 acres and three titles and could support multiple tenants. One street over, Buckby has vacated its service centre of 8 years after relocating to Churchill Park Drive. The Galvin Street site comprises office space, 2,200 square metres of warehouse, a showroom and basement. It too once housed the Coles Distribution Centre and could be split into multiple tenancies. Elders Launceston Rodney Rawlings said it was great to see the city evolve and grow. It's really quite unprecedented that we'll have two big properties available in South Launceston, Mr. Rawlings said. The exciting thing for us is when somebody develops something new, it opens up their previous site for something new. Everything's developed around that South Launceston area with our new car yards and Wellington streets developing. So it will be interesting to see who takes it up, he said. Closer to the CBD, Mr. Rawlings is also leasing the Cheap Cars site on the corner of Tamer Street and Esplanade. He said the site had previously served as a car rental space and could suit a similar operator or something completely different. Because of the developments happening at UTAS Stadium and in that greater Inveresk area, it's not out of the question that it's something servicing that right through to rental cars, he said. And that story was by Hamish Gill.
3: And returning to page two, litany of flawed decisions led to a young footballer's death. A coroner has found a litany of flawed decisions led to the death of a young footballer who fell from a ute and hit his head when the driver performed a fishtail. Brady James Hubbard sustained a traumatic brain injury and later died after he was thrown from the back of a ute driven by former coach Andrew Hilfenhaus near the West Ulverston Football Club in June 2023. After an inquest, Coroner Lee Mackey found Mr. Hubbard was standing with Mr. Hilfenhaus's son Cameron on the back of the vehicle as he drove from his unit in nearby Amy Street back to the club rooms. Andrew and Cameron Hilfenhaus claim Mr. Hubbard alighted from the ute before Andrew Hilfenhaus performed the burnout on the grass to the side of the driveway, Ms. Mackey said. I do not accept this version of events. Mr. Hubbard exposed himself to significant risk by opting to travel on the rear of the ute, particularly noting the absence of secure foot and handholds available to him, she said. The decision by Andrew Hilfenhaus to drive the ute after having drunk a couple of beers was flawed, along with his decision to drive in such a manner as to create an arcing skid mark. The decision not to ensure Mr. Hubbard accessed appropriate medical attention, either by calling an ambulance or taking him to the emergency department of a hospital, was also flawed. The fear that he would be charged with manslaughter may have overridden Andrew Hilfenhaus's care and concern for Mr. Hubbard. Ms. Mackey found Cameron Hilfenhaus shared the fear that his father would again be in trouble with the law. Why club trainer Anthony Sharma did not adhere to his first aid and football trainer training and failed to act on the severity of Mr Hubbard's condition after the fall was not disclosed by the evidence, beyond him being a friend of Andrew Hilfenhaus, she said in her findings. The inquest heard Mr Hubbard rebuffed suggestions to go to hospital or have an ambulance attend. But Ms Mackey said it was clear to others he was in some distress and an ambulance ought to have been called. She said it was evident to all present that Mr Hubbard had dramatically changed from when he'd left with the Hilfenhauses to when he returned. But their absence of knowledge of what had happened and actually occurred deprived them of the understanding that he was in need of medical attention. Mr Hubbard's death was entirely preventable and was the loss of a promising young man, she found. And that report was by Helen Kempton from page 2.
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2: And now, from page 5, we'll hear all about potty problem frustrating truck drivers. At a roadside rest area in northern Tasmania, it is hard to tell where the smell of human feces stops and the odour of cow pats from a nearby paddock begins. That's the view of truck driver Anthony Farnsworth, who, about four times a week, pulls up for a rest beside the Illawarra Road near Longford. Northern Midlands councillor Matthew Brooks said the problem had been going on since the truck stop was installed. There's no rubbish bins here, and there's no toilets here, he said. A Building Tasmania spokesperson said while the Illawarra Road project does include a heavy vehicle driver rest area, not all such rest areas include toilets. There are five classes of rest area, each with different design features and amenities, they said. The Illawarra Road rest area is a class 5 heavy vehicle driver rest area, and as such, toilets are not included. Mr Farnsworth said he and other truck drivers would use the stop more often if it had a toilet. Traces of the human digestive system, urine stains and scrunched toilet paper, have become so noticeable at the rest area that the Northern Midlands Council lobbied the state government to install a toilet. Council described the state of the rest area as a health and safety issue. A Parliamentary Standing Committee's 2022 report on the Illawarra Road upgrade stated works would include a formal heavy vehicle rest area at the Longford roundabout. According to Council agenda, when the Department of State Growth, now Building Tasmania, responded to Council on one occasion, it said the proposal was for a truck stop and not a heavy vehicle driver rest area. It meant it was not required to install a toilet or other user facilities. The Building Tasmania spokesperson said it considers how close a site is to other available facilities when determining HVDRA's site. The Building Tasmania spokesperson said the Illawarra rest area is near the planned HVDRA's at Westbury on the Bass Highway. That site will include toilets as well as lighting and shelters. Councillor Brooks said he didn't blame the truck drivers for using the road shoulder when the need arose, and the Westbury site was a good example of what the Illawarra Road rest area could look like. He said truck drivers otherwise need to go on into Longford to use toilets there, creating danger for pedestrians and wasting driver's time. It's not an ideal situation for anyone, he said. Construction on the eastbound facility at Westbury was completed in June 2026. The Building Tasmania spokesperson said construction of the westbound facility at Westbury was set to begin later in 2025. In June, we completed a new HVDRA on the Bass between Exton and Hagley, and both facilities include toilets, shelters and lighting, they said. And that story was by Owen Sinclair.
3: And turning to page six, discipline built from small promises. This is the story of the Young Australian of the Year for 2026. If you offer Ned Brockman a coffee, he will only accept it if he can drink it from a dine-in mug. The reason he hasn't used a disposable coffee cup or a plastic water bottle in 5 years is the same reason he hasn't taken the lift in 4 years. Only this month he hauled a heavy bike bag up the stairs at London's Heathrow Airport rather than breaking a promise he made to himself. These daily decisions, or what Mr. Brockman calls receipts, may seem like quirky habits, but they are actually the building blocks of an unbreakable mindset. For a man who captured the nation's attention by running from Perth to Sydney, almost 4,000 kilometres, and raising about $2 million for a homelessness charity, endurance isn't fuelled by fleeting bursts of enthusiasm. If I only ran on the days I felt motivated to run, I wouldn't run very much, Mr. Brockman said. Instead, the 27-year-old's success is rooted in discipline and an unshakable commitment to his own word. He believes that small, compounding acts, like taking the stairs, of integrity prepare the mind for monumental adversity. This relentless dedication to growing through discomfort has led Mr. Brockman to profound mental spaces during his grueling ultramarathons. He admits to being possessed by the excitement of chasing long-term goals. Yet the true reward of his physical suffering is found in the exact opposite of future planning, being present. The intense public attention of being named 2026 Young Australian of the Year felt like a second or third rodeo for Mr. Brockman, who approaches fame with an it-is-what-it-is lens. However, he recognises the immense power of the title, noting that it opens doors and gives him credibility quicker. In October, he's launching the Uncomfortable Challenge, inviting everyday people to commit to 10 days of discomfort to raise money for the charity Mobilise. And just a note, nominations for the 2027 Australian of the Year Awards close at midnight on Friday, July the 31st. And that story was from page six.
1: You're listening to readings from The Examiner. In a moment, Diane will present the personal announcements and be followed by Susie with an additional story. 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
2: So today we have two death notices and two funeral notices. And the first one is for Margaret Maureen Cameron, born on July the 7th, 1956, and passed away on July the 21st. Dearly loved wife of Noel, loving mother of Samuel and Ruth, and loved nanny to her four grandchildren. And the funeral service for Margaret Maureen Cameron is a memorial service to celebrate Margaret's life will be held at Lagana Christian Church, 1 Gerard Close, Lagana, on Friday, July the 31st, commencing at 1 p.m. In lieu of flowers, donations to Guide Dogs Tasmania will be greatly appreciated and will be accepted at the service. All welcome. The next one is for Gregory George Hay, passed away peacefully, surrounded by love, on the 22nd of July. Much loved and devoted husband of Lorraine, proud and loving father and father-in-law, and adored Poppy Gregg to all his grandchildren. He will be privately cremated. And the funeral services, family and friends are warmly invited to join the family to celebrate Gregg's life at the East Launceston Bowls Club, 22 Adelaide Street, on Wednesday, 29th of July, from 3:30pm onwards. And that concludes today's notices.
3: And turning to page 22 and 23, where we have a great photo shoot of Northern Tassie's youngest footballers putting on a show. Junior footy is where the dream begins for most of Australia's top flight footballers. That's no different here in Tasmania, with the next crop of talent hitting ovals all over the state on Sunday mornings to have a kick with their mates. The Examiner's photographer, Craig George, got among the action on Sunday, July the 26th, heading to Windsor Park for under-9 action. In those games, Launceston hosted Prospect and Longford, and the club's junior coordinator, Kylie Serkel, was at the forefront of it all. When my son first started playing under-9s in 2022, we'd just rock up at the fixture start time and everything would be set up for us, and we had no idea how it all came about, she said. I stepped into the role of team manager a couple of years into it and realised what goes on for each team, and then stepped into the junior coordinator role this year. When junior matches are held at Windsor Park, the first game is played at 8:30am, so Kylie and her husband Jared are at the ground from 7:15am alongside the junior coaches. By the time the last under-16 games are finished, it's usually wrapped up around 5:30 in the afternoon, so it's a pretty full-on day, often a Sunday at the footy. Launceston is one of several NTJFA clubs enjoying a pretty considerable growth this season, going from 151 players last year to 204 this year across 13 teams. We're pretty lucky at Launceston. We've got a good group of parents that are all willing to help. And that story was by Josh Partridge from page 23.
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2: And now turning to football, St Pat's plan to bridge the gap. No doubt the future of the St Pat's Football Club is moving in positive direction with the club's addition to the Premier League for 2028. But its newest team is feeling uncertain about its short-term future. St Pat's women's team came into existence after the 2023 season and very quickly improved, playing finals for the first time in 2025 and will most likely feature in the postseason again this year. But the gulf between St Pat's and the other three teams in the top four on the Division 1 ladder is large, both in terms of skill level and perhaps more importantly, experience. It meant that within the playing group, the promotion news was met with a mix of feelings, according to playing assistant coach Jenny Hughes. Just because St Pat's women's team haven't been in the competition long, so it feels like we don't have that experience and time like Old Scotch, which is the other promoted club, Hughes said. We're not as competitive because a lot of our girls play for fun and a bit of social fitness. But we know that this needs to happen and it will be really good for the club and really good for growth and the longevity of all the teams, she said. Head coach Chris Cheek added he knows there will be some players who depart the club because the step up in competition does not interest them. He said that is understandable, but he's also pleased with the ones who are committed, have taken the attitude of, let's have a crack at this. It's not to say a few won't still leave, but we've got the option now of keeping them all together, and that's probably the most positive thing out of it, he said. Jenny Hughes believes they have all the pieces required to make it work, but it will just take time. And that was written by Ryan Bentley.
3: And turning to page 2 of The Advocate, Mum pushed to brink by endless red tape. Repetitive paperwork, changing rules, long waits and thousands of dollars out of pocket. According to one Bernie mother, those are just some of the issues plaguing a family who regularly use the state government's Patient Travel Assistance Scheme, PTAS. Laura Williams has been using the scheme for 6 years, since the birth of her first child. She said it has become harder to access financial assistance for specialised paediatric care for her two children, 6-year-old Case and 5-year-old Wild, which is only available in Melbourne. The application form is only available as a printable form and must be returned to a PTAS office by post or email. Ms. Williams said that she was told a recent rule change meant she could not just take photos of the completed forms with her phone, like she had for the past 6 years, but instead had to scan the forms with a proper scanner. A spokesperson for the Department of Health, which runs PTAS, said it was committed to continually reviewing the scheme to make the application process as straightforward as possible. This includes assessing the development of an online platform involving electronic submissions and simplified processes for PTAS applications, the spokesperson said. Ms. Williams has also had problems justifying travel to PTAS even when situations barely change. She said doctors have been frustrated at the repeated need to redo PTAS paperwork. She said the difficulty in just getting the paperwork completed takes a toll. The spokesperson said reimbursement rates for private vehicle travel, such as taxis and accommodation costs, were increased on July the 1st, 2026. And that story, Mum Pushed to the Brink by Endless Red Tape, was by Freddie Moffat from page 2 of The Advocate.
2: And the next story, renewable energy projects must power data centre boom. Artificial intelligence hubs must be powered by additional renewable energy projects rather than credits, and the project should be built within years rather than decades. Climate groups issued the call yesterday before a meeting of national and state energy ministers that is expected to discuss obligations for Australia's data centre boom. The call comes less than 2 weeks after Prime Minister Anthony Albanese announced plans to ensure data centre operators paid for new energy projects to power their developments, and after research showed most Australians supported the measure. The Energy and Climate Change Ministerial Council is expected to hold a virtual meeting within days to discuss topics including data centre energy obligations. At the last meeting, energy ministers from all states but Queensland agreed data centre operators should fully offset their power use with renewable sources, in addition to providing greater transparency around their emissions. About 162 data centres operate in Australia, with more than 90 planned to meet growing demand for artificial intelligence tools. Strict rules should be introduced to ensure new data centres are powered by additional renewable energy projects, Climate Council Chief Executive Amanda McKenzie said, and that those projects were built in a timely manner. The Australian Conservation Foundation and Greenpeace have also called for rules to ensure data centres are powered by additional clean energy projects and do not rely on fossil fuels such as gas. Data centres are currently approved by state governments. And that story was by Jennifer Dudley Nicholson.
3: And to page 20 for at the Commonwealth Games swimming, Cam McAvoy's Glasgow double whammy has him looking to Los Angeles as he led home an Australian medal sweep in the event, one of 5 swimming gold medals on day 3. That's great news from the Commonwealth Games.
1: You've been listening to readings from The Examiner. This program is presented with the permission of the publishers of Launceston's daily newspaper, The Examiner. We thank our readers this morning, Susie and Diane. Join us again tomorrow morning at 9:30 for another edition of Readings from the Examiner. Coming up next is the national news to be followed by Mornings with Shirley Lee.
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8: Good morning, I'm Laura Devoy. Victorian Premier Jacinta Allen has announced her resignation as Premier and Labor leader.
9: I'm making this decision because it is the right thing by the Labor Party and by the Victorian people. I was prepared to put my record and my plan to a ballot of members. As our rule